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4: From the My Bash area, here's your forecast. For tonight, it's going to stay mostly clear in the evening, becoming partly cloudy with a chance of showers after midnight. Lows will be in the upper 50s. Saturday is going to be a mostly sunny day with a chance of rain in the morning, highs in the upper 70s. On Saturday night, mostly clear, lows in the upper 50s. On Sunday, partly cloudy with a chance of rain in the morning, then mostly cloudy with showers in the afternoon, slight chance of a thunderstorm popping up. And that's your My Bash area forecast. I'm Nick Rice.
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2: From the Mibash area, here's your forecast. For tonight, it's going to stay mostly clear in the evening, becoming partly cloudy with a chance of showers after midnight. Lows will be in the upper 50s. Saturday is going to be a mostly sunny day with a chance of rain in the morning, highs in the upper 70s. On Saturday night, mostly clear, lows in the upper 50s. On Sunday, partly cloudy with a chance of rain in the morning, then mostly cloudy with showers in the afternoon, slight chance of a thunderstorm popping up. And that's your Mibash area forecast. I'm Nick Rice.
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6: From the MyBash area, here's your forecast. For tonight, it's going to stay mostly clear in the evening, becoming partly cloudy with a chance of showers after midnight. Lows will be in the upper 50s. Saturday's going to be a mostly sunny day with a chance of rain in the morning, highs in the upper 70s. On Saturday night, mostly clear, lows in the upper 50s. On Sunday, partly cloudy with a chance of rain in the morning, then mostly cloudy with showers in the afternoon, slight chance of a thunderstorm popping up. And that's your MyBash area forecast. I'm Nick Rice.
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1: From the My Bash area, here's your forecast. For tonight, it's going to stay mostly clear in the evening, becoming partly cloudy with a chance of showers after midnight. Lows will be in the upper 50s. Saturday is going to be a mostly sunny day with a chance of rain in the morning, highs in the upper 70s. On Saturday night, mostly clear, lows in the upper 50s. On Sunday, partly cloudy with a chance of rain in the morning, then mostly cloudy with showers in the afternoon, slight chance of a thunderstorm popping up. And that's your My Bash Area forecast. I'm Nick Rice.
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3: From the Wabash area, here's your forecast. For tonight, it's going to stay mostly clear in the evening, becoming partly cloudy with a chance of showers after midnight. Lows will be in the upper 50s. Saturday is going to be a mostly sunny day with a chance of rain in the morning, highs in the upper 70s. On Saturday night, mostly clear, lows in the upper 50s. On Sunday, partly cloudy with a chance of rain in the morning, then mostly cloudy with showers in the afternoon, slight chance of a thunderstorm popping up. And that's your My Bash Area forecast. I'm Nick Rice.
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1: From the Mibash area, here's your forecast. For tonight, it's going to stay mostly clear in the evening, becoming partly cloudy with a chance of showers after midnight. Lows will be in the upper 50s. Saturday is going to be a mostly sunny day with a chance of rain in the morning, highs in the upper 70s. On Saturday night, mostly clear, lows in the upper 50s. On Sunday, partly cloudy with a chance of rain in the morning, then mostly cloudy with showers in the afternoon, slight chance of a thunderstorm popping up. And that's your Mibash area forecast. I'm Nick Rice.
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3: From the My Bash area, here's your forecast. For tonight, it's going to stay mostly clear in the evening, becoming partly cloudy with a chance of showers after midnight. Lows will be in the upper 50s. Saturday is going to be a mostly sunny day with a chance of rain in the morning, highs in the upper 70s. On Saturday night, mostly clear, lows in the upper 50s. On Sunday, partly cloudy with a chance of rain in the morning, then mostly cloudy with showers in the afternoon, slight chance of a thunderstorm popping up. And that's your My Bash area forecast. I'm Nick Rice.
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door. 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

0: News. I'm Chris DeMeo. Talks between the U.S. and Iran and Switzerland postponed after a deal was signed and Israeli and Hezbollah skirmishes in Lebanon.
1: Four Israeli soldiers were killed when Hezbollah attacked their tank in southern Lebanon. The IDF called it a violation of the ceasefire. Israel then launched retaliatory strikes against dozens of targets. The U.S.-Iran Memorandum of Understanding states Lebanon is covered by the ceasefire.
0: Fox's Lucas Tomlinson. The U.S. with a big win in the World Cup, topping Australia 2-0.
2: When Flo Balogun surged down the left and hit a low cross, an Australian defender put it into his own goal. So ultimately, the U.S. was just fine without injured superstar of its own, Christian Pulisic.
0: Fox's Jonathan Hunt in Seattle. The U.S. advances to the knockout round. 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
5: From the My Bash area, here's your forecast. For the rest of the morning, partly cloudy skies, low by dawn in the mid-50s. As we move through the day, plenty of sunshine with a high in the mid-70s. Tonight stays mostly clear, low in the upper 50s. Saturday brings mostly sunny skies with a stray shower or storm possible, high in the upper 70s. Sunday turns partly sunny with showers likely and a high in the mid-70s. That's your My Bash Area forecast. I'm meteorologist Jim Renault.
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1: Hey, Hollis, go get your brother Hezron and your sister Huggins. 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
2: From the My Bash area, here's your forecast. For the rest of the morning, partly cloudy skies, low by dawn in the mid-50s. As we move through the day, plenty of sunshine with a high in the mid-70s. Tonight stays mostly clear, low in the upper 50s. Saturday brings mostly sunny skies with a stray shower or storm possible, high in the upper 70s. Sunday turns partly sunny with showers likely and a high in the mid-70s. That's your My Bash Area forecast. I'm meteorologist Jim Renault.
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0: News. I'm Deborah Valentine. Outgoing Director of National Intelligence Tulsi Gabbard releasing declassified information tied to the origins of the COVID-19 pandemic. Fox's Brooke Taylor.
1: Gabbard argues the records show intelligence officials were discussing a possible lab leak as early as March of 2020. One official wrote that policymakers were hearing claims that virus was, quote, genetically engineered.
0: The former president of EcoHealth has dismissed the document's significance. Democratic Michigan Senate candidate Abdul El Sayed calling for the complete abolishment of ICE during a campaign rally. White House Deputy Chief of Staff Stephen Miller reacts on Fox's Hannity.
2: You're talking about letting every terrorist organization on planet Earth prey freely upon American men, women, and children.
0: El Sayed thinks the agency cannot be fixed through retraining. 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
4: From the My Bash area, here's your forecast. For the rest of the morning, partly cloudy skies, low by dawn in the mid-50s. As we move through the day, plenty of sunshine with a high in the mid-70s. Tonight stays mostly clear, low in the upper 50s. Saturday brings mostly sunny skies with a stray shower or storm possible, high in the upper 70s. Sunday turns partly sunny with showers likely and a high in the mid-70s. That's your My Bash area forecast. I'm meteorologist Jim Renault.
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2: From the My Bash area, here's your forecast. For the rest of the morning, partly cloudy skies, low by dawn in the mid-50s. As we move through the day, plenty of sunshine with a high in the mid-70s. Tonight stays mostly clear, low in the upper 50s. Saturday brings mostly sunny skies with a stray shower or storm possible, high in the upper 70s. Sunday turns partly sunny with showers likely and a high in the mid-70s. That's your My Bash area forecast. I'm meteorologist Jim Renault.
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This has got to be the saddest day of my life. I called you here today for a bit of bad news. I won't be able to see you anymore because of my obligations and the ties that you have. We've been meeting here every day. And since this is our last day together, I want to hold you just one more time. When you turn and walk away, don't look back. I want to remember you just like this. Let's just kiss and say goodbye.

0: News, I'm Chris DeMeo. Israel and Hezbollah agree to a truce as fighting delays U.S. and Iran negotiations.
1: The State Department says U.S. Secretary of State Marco Rubio spoke with Israeli Prime Minister Benjamin Netanyahu over the phone, and President Trump, in an interview with Axios, called for Israeli restraint.
0: Fox's Alex Hogan. Talks between the U.S. and Iran were set for Friday in Switzerland, but were postponed. President Trump unveiling the new Air Force One at Joint Base Andrews today.
2: This plane is the first successful example of a real transformation of something that was built at the highest level and now had to be changed a little bit. We have communication equipment up there that's nobody's ever seen before. It's the highest level.
0: The president provided attendees with an inside look. One person is dead after a massive fire destroys a resort in the Dominican Republic. America is listening to Fox News.
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4: From the My Bash area, here's your forecast. For the rest of the morning, partly cloudy skies, low by dawn in the mid-50s. As we move through the day, plenty of sunshine with a high in the mid-70s. Tonight stays mostly clear, low in the upper 50s. Saturday brings mostly sunny skies with a stray shower or storm possible, high in the upper 70s. Sunday turns partly sunny with showers likely and a high in the mid-70s. That's your My Bash area forecast. I'm meteorologist Jim Raw.
5: Right now it's 65.

What we're gonna do right here is go back. Way back. Back into time. When the only people that existed were troglodytes. Cavemen. Cave women. Neanderthal. Troglodytes. Let's take the average caveman at home, listening to his stereo.

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2: From the My Bash area, here's your forecast. For the rest of the morning, partly cloudy skies, low by dawn in the mid-50s. As we move through the day, plenty of sunshine with a high in the mid-70s. Tonight stays mostly clear, low in the upper 50s. Saturday brings mostly sunny skies with a stray shower or storm possible, high in the upper 70s. Sunday turns partly sunny with showers likely and a high in the mid-70s. That's your My Bash Area forecast. I'm meteorologist Jim Renault.
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0: News. I'm Deborah Valentine. Despite a ceasefire, Fox's Alex Hogan reports from Tel Aviv, Israel, renewed attacks involving Iran, Hezbollah, and Lebanon, and Israel Defense Forces.
1: The IDF hit dozens of Hezbollah targets after attacks from the Iranian-backed group killed four Israeli soldiers earlier, and Lebanon says that at least 47 people were killed in new Israeli airstrikes.
0: According to an Axios report, U.S. Special Envoy Steve Witkoff and Iranian's foreign minister are heading to Switzerland to advance potential talks. President Trump speaking Friday at Joint Base Andrews during the unveiling of the new Air Force One. Speaking about the Air Force One, currently being retired.
2: Over its lifetime, that aircraft traveled to 96 countries on 223 international trips and flew over 6 million miles.
0: The new Air Force One was gifted to President Trump last year by Qatari. 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
5: From the My Bash area, here's your forecast. For the rest of the morning, partly cloudy skies, low by dawn in the mid-50s. As we move through the day, plenty of sunshine with a high in the mid-70s. Tonight stays mostly clear, low in the upper 50s. Saturday brings mostly sunny skies with a stray shower or storm possible, high in the upper 70s. Sunday turns partly sunny with showers likely and a high in the mid-70s. That's your My Bash Area forecast. I'm meteorologist Jim Renault.
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1: Hey, Hollis, go get your brother Hezron and your sister Huggins. 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
2: From the My Bash area, here's your forecast. For the rest of the morning, partly cloudy skies, low by dawn in the mid-50s. As we move through the day, plenty of sunshine with a high in the mid-70s. Tonight stays mostly clear, low in the upper 50s. Saturday brings mostly sunny skies with a stray shower or storm possible, high in the upper 70s. Sunday turns partly sunny with showers likely and a high in the mid-70s. That's your My Bash area forecast. I'm meteorologist Jim Renault.
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0: Fox News, I'm Chris DeMeo. Israel and Hezbollah agree to a truce as fighting delays U.S. and Iran negotiations.
1: The State Department says U.S. Secretary of State Marco Rubio spoke with Israeli Prime Minister Benjamin Netanyahu over the phone, and President Trump, in an interview with Axios, called for Israeli restraint.
0: Fox's Alex Hogan. Talks between the U.S. and Iran Friday in Switzerland were postponed. President Trump unveiling the new Air Force One at Joint Base Andrews on Friday.
2: This plane is the first successful example of a real transformation of something that was built at the highest level and now had to be changed a little bit. We have communication equipment up there that's nobody's ever seen before. It's the highest level.
0: The president provided attendees with an inside look. Wyndham Clark has a 4-shot lead halfway through the U.S. Open at 1-under par at Shinnecock. 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
4: From the My Bash area, here's your forecast. For the rest of the morning, partly cloudy skies, low by dawn in the mid-50s. As we move through the day, plenty of sunshine with a high in the mid-70s. Tonight stays mostly clear, low in the upper 50s. Saturday brings mostly sunny skies with a stray shower or storm possible, high in the upper 70s. Sunday turns partly sunny with showers likely and a high in the mid-70s. That's your My Bash area forecast. I'm meteorologist Jim Renault.
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2: From the My Bash area, here's your forecast. For the rest of the morning, partly cloudy skies, low by dawn in the mid-50s. As we move through the day, plenty of sunshine with a high in the mid-70s. Tonight stays mostly clear, low in the upper 50s. Saturday brings mostly sunny skies with a stray shower or storm possible, high in the upper 70s. Sunday turns partly sunny with showers likely and a high in the mid-70s. That's your My Bash area forecast. I'm meteorologist Jim Renault.
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0: News. I'm Deborah Valentine. During an event at Joint Base Andrews outside Washington, D.C. Friday, President Trump unveiling a new revamped Boeing Now in Service as Air Force One.
1: There will never be one like this. This is very unique. This is considered the world's most luxurious plane when it was built.
0: The Boeing 747-8i is a gift from Qatar. It is considered a bridge until a new fleet of Air Force One aircraft are ready for service. Team USA beating Australia 2-1 Friday in Seattle during their World Cup matchup. Fox's Chanley Painter.
2: Ultimately, Team USA was just fine without injured superstar Christian Pulisic, who should now be ready to go to the final group game against Turkey next week in Los Angeles.
0: With the win, Team USA becomes the second nation in addition to Mexico to reach the knockout stage of the 2026 World Cup. 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
4: From the MyBash area, here's your forecast. For the rest of the morning, partly cloudy skies, low by dawn in the mid-50s. As we move through the day, plenty of sunshine with a high in the mid-70s. Tonight stays mostly clear, low in the upper 50s. Saturday brings mostly sunny skies with a stray shower or storm possible, high in the upper 70s. Sunday turns partly sunny with showers likely and a high in the mid-70s. That's your MyBash area forecast. I'm meteorologist Jim Renault.
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2: From the My Bash area, here's your forecast. For the rest of the morning, partly cloudy skies, low by dawn in the mid-50s. As we move through the day, plenty of sunshine with a high in the mid-70s. Tonight stays mostly clear, low in the upper 50s. Saturday brings mostly sunny skies with a stray shower or storm possible, high in the upper 70s. Sunday turns partly sunny with showers likely and a high in the mid-70s. That's your My Bash Area forecast. I'm meteorologist Jim Renault.
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2: From the Maybash area, here's your forecast. This morning, a shower to start. Otherwise, sunshine with highs in the mid-70s. A partly cloudy night tonight, low in the upper 50s. Sunday will have increasing clouds with showers overspreading the area, highs in the mid-70s. Clouds, widespread showers, and in spots of thunderstorms Sunday night will have a low in the lower 60s. Monday, cloudy to partly sunny with showers tapering off, high in the lower 70s. That's your MyBash area forecast. I'm meteorologist Jim Rinaldi.
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0: good Lord's willing and the creeks don't rise, we'll see you in the morning.
1: Thank you so much, and howdy, Brother Sid.

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1: Loretta Lynn from 1971 kicking off this week's Classic Country Hit Show with One's on the Way. Good Saturday morning to you. My name is James Randall. For the next 6 hours here on 105.9 The Bash, we're going to listen to some great classic country music. And we want to be the first to wish you all a happy Father's Day. Father's Day weekend, what we're going to do this week on the show. Once per segment, I'm going to play a Father's Day theme song, kind of like we did on Mother's Day. And we've got room for that, plus all your requests as well. I went back through my archives the other day, and I get a lot of requests to play something from my dad. My dad used to be on here with us, I don't know, a couple times a year he'd come in and set, and that's a tradition we started back when I was on in Marion, and I've got a lot of those recorded. So I went back and I pulled six little clips of him when he was on the show, and I think once per hour I'm going to play one of those in honor of him and Father's Day this week. So if you've got a request you want to kick out to your dad or your father in memory of him, or maybe they're listening to the show, you can get a hold of me. And like I said, we'll take requests for anything else as well. 260-563-1161, or you can go to Facebook and go to the Classic Country Hits page and send me your request right there. This segment, we're going to play one by the Statler Brothers, and they've got a lot of daddy songs. If you went by groups, I'd say that they're probably tops on the list, at least of what we listen to here on the show. And we're going to go back to 1981 for this one. This comes off an album called Years Ago. As a matter of fact, it was the B-side of the single Years Ago that made it up to number 12. Here are the Statler Brothers with Dad.

0: Top 10 from 1967 for Ray Price. Take Me As I Am or Let Me Go. We're going to go ahead and take our first break, but stick around. We've got more great music. If you've got a request, Father's Day request, or just any regular request, let me know at 260-563-1161. Go to Facebook, go to the Classic Country Hits page, and we'll take your request right there.
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0: From 1987, there's Randy Travis and Forever and Ever Amen. And that goes out to Nikki from Dave listening in this morning. All right, I said we were going to play some stuff from back in the vault featuring my dad, the old Kentucky Wonder, who passed away back in October of 2023. And I found this one. This was done on, we recorded this June the 17th of 2017. He talks about Wabash, Indiana. This first time we've had him up here, I've got the old Kentucky Wonder himself in studio with me. Good morning, sir.
1: Good morning.
0: All right, I may have to. This is, like I said, folks, live radio. Okay. We're going to do a little adjusting here. All right, you there?
1: Yeah, I'm here.
0: All right, how are you this morning?
1: I'm doing real good. I've had my coffee and just ready to go. I'd like to say thanks to all my radio friends and all of that stuff like that. And it's an honor for me to be on the W, that's the wrong one, like you say, 105.9 The Bash. And it's an honor for me to be in Wabash, Indiana. I'm like everybody else. I've heard of it all my life. And it's just an honor to be in Wabash and to have your friends out there request, and I appreciate it. And thanks a lot.
0: Well, I believe you get more requests to be on the Noddy sometime. You never got whooped up here in Wabash?
1: Whipped, yeah.
0: In Wabash you did?
1: Yeah.
0: Well, what happened there?
1: Yeah, a bunch of us went in a bar up on the hill over here, and I wound up with this lady, and we got whipped. She was more important than I was. We left. We wasn't doing nothing bad. They just wanted a woman. We didn't want to give her to them.
0: Maybe I should ask, before I ask you any questions, I should see what...
1: Attitude's just, but...

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She would go to work each morning, that's the book that she would take. She'd read it on her lunch hour, and she'd read it on her break. Her calm expression never changed from page to page to page. You know,

0: Strange what life can sometimes do to people's minds. Like the girl in West Virginia reads the same book all the time.
1: From 1975 on his album I Wrote a Song About It, it was Tom T. Hall and the girl who read the same book all the time. I got a call from Dave this morning asking me to play a Tom T. Hall song we hadn't gotten around to playing. So, Dave, there it was for you. All right, I got a message on Facebook from Missy, and she wanted to hear this one in honor of her dad. Here's Holly Dunn.

0: from 2006. There's George Jones and Merle Haggard doing Footlights. We're going to take a bottom of the hour break. When we come back, I've got some requested Jerry Clower, so stick around.
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11: From the Wabash area, here's your forecast. This morning, a shower to start, otherwise sunshine with highs in the mid-70s. A partly cloudy night tonight, low in the upper 50s. Sunday, we'll have increasing clouds with showers overspreading the area, highs in the mid-70s. Clouds, widespread showers, and in spots of thunderstorms Sunday night, we'll have a low in the lower 60s. Monday, cloudy to partly sunny with showers tapering off, high in the lower 70s. That's your Wabash area forecast. I'm meteorologist Jim Rinaldi.
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15: I wish there's some way I could do without some of these idiotic lawsuits. Talking about being responsible. Good gracious. Whenever an 80-year-old woman goes to McDonald's and buys a cup of hot coffee and comes back and sits down in her car and sticks the coffee between her legs. And she's driving the car with one hand and fumbling with the lid with the other. Spills the coffee on herself, scalds herself. It's her fault. She sues McDonald's, and what happens? The price of mine and yo hamburgers go up. I got 7 grandchildren. Them Happy Meals is killing me. I read in the paper the other day where a woman went to the grocery store and bought a jar of Vagia gel. Then sued the grocery store because she said she put it on toast and eat it. And being she got pregnant, she sued them. And said it wasn't her responsibility, it's the grocery store's responsibility, because that jar of VeggieGel was on a shelf not far from the jellies and jams department. I want to get a law passed that some judge or another can say, that's silly. You can't try that. Well, do like Europe does. You bring up a lawsuit in Europe, I understand if you lose, you pay their lawyer. That'd stop it. Ooh, you better believe that'd stop it.
0: From his 1998 album, Peaches and Possums, there was Jerry Clower talking about idiotic lawsuits. Dennis wanted to hear something from Jerry Clower, and I didn't have, excuse me, what we were looking for. So I thought, well, let's play one we've not played before. So there's some Clower for you this morning. Got a call from the legend, Ben Adams. He said, man, I want to wish a happy Father's Day to my gang here listening in at Lynn's this morning, and also the good folks at the Wabash John Deere dealership. And he had a Father's Day request he wanted to play for him. Here, our Confederate Railroad.

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Hank Thompson from 1974, and Who Left the Door to Heaven Open? That goes out to Missy from Junior this morning. This morning, we're at once a segment, we're featuring Father's Day theme songs, and right now we're going to go back to 1974 and hear one from the album Red So Vine and the Girls. Here they are with Can I Keep Him, Daddy?

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I guess you know what you mean.

0: He had a closet big as a warehouse, and they all came out. 22 secretaries, 13 cocktail waitresses, one disc jockey, a broadcast personality, two truck drivers, and I'm going to tell you, those were the ugliest two women you ever laid your eyes on. Dull, friends, is in the eye of the beholder. Mr. Peepers was anything but dull. What a guy.
1: From 1981, there's Bill Anderson with Mr. Peepers. And before that, we heard from Willie Nelson. Brand new music off his new Dream Chaser album, And I Can't Read Your Mind. Well, happy Father's Day to all you dads out there. We're celebrating Father's Day. This week on the show, once per segment, we're playing a Father's Day theme song or a song with Daddy in the title, and we'll get back into that after the top of the hour. Going to play one more this hour from Roger Miller. This is one we've not played before. We're going to go back to 1973. Roger's going to tell you about the day he jumped from Uncle Harvey's plane.

Plains is the thing. Now, being raised down on a farm and always ready for adventure, I knew that I could figure out a way. I thought, well, Dale McGill's got a parachute and Uncle Harvey's got a plane, so I said, call the boys together, today's the day. Well, I found out too late what Uncle Harvey called an airplane. It wasn't nothing but an engine and a wing. And I could feel my fear arising as Delmer packed a parachute, 'cause he kept telling me

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Well, I was drunker than Cooter Jones when they poured me in the plane. The engine coughed and headed for the clouds. But I was sober as a judge when Harvey opened up that door. And I'd never known my heart beat so loud. 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Well, I thank God and Del McGill when my parachute finally opened. 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Now, friends, I've fought some battles, and I've been shot at once or twice.

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1: From the My Bash area, here's your forecast. This morning, a shower to start, otherwise sunshine with highs in the mid-70s. A partly cloudy night tonight, low in the upper 50s. Sunday will have increasing clouds with showers overspreading the area, highs in the mid-70s. Clouds, widespread showers, and in spots of thunderstorms Sunday night will have a low in the lower 60s. Monday, cloudy to partly sunny with showers tapering off, high in the lower 70s. That's your My Bash area forecast. I'm meteorologist Jim Rinaldi.
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From 1970, they were the Osmond Brothers and Ruby, Are You Mad? That goes out to Ron this morning. And happy Father's Day to all you mothers out there. It's a Father's Day weekend, and we are celebrating Father's Day by playing a Father's Day-type song once per segment. And this segment, we're going to go back to 1977 in the Hank Williams Jr. album, One Night Stands. This song was written by the great Mac McAnally. Here is Bo Cephas with Daddy, I Need You Tonight.

0: Charlie Pride by request, and all I have to offer you is me. That goes out to Junior from Missy this morning. And before that, we went back to 1971 and heard Freddie Hart doing Easy Lovin'. If you've got a request, call me at 260-563-1161 or go to Facebook, go to the Classic Country Hits page. You can send me a request right there. If you're looking for some great food, make your way to Sweetser, Indiana, and the Sweetser Cafe for some of the freshest made food in the area. 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And please stop by and tell them James Randall sent you.
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0: Charlie Louvin on Classic Country Hits, doing a song written by Bill Anderson, Off and On. This week we're featuring Father's Day songs, at least one per segment, and I dug back in my archives and I pulled up some audio of my dad when he was on here with me, the old Kentucky Wonder, and I'm going to play another one right now. I got to admit, I thought these would kind of make me sad, but as these are playing, I'm just kind of smiling, remembering back. But we're going to go back to April 30th of 2016, and Dad's going to tell you about some of his dating habits.
1: Time's coming.
0: Fair and Young on the Classic Country Jamboree. We'll send that over to Hartford City this morning. Got a special guest in the studio, the old Kentucky Wonder himself, James Earl. Mr. Earl, how are you?
2: I'm doing just fine. Glad to be here with you, everybody.
0: Well, I wanted you to tell a story. I always enjoyed your stories, and I'm going to play a song here in a little bit, and it made me think of a story you used to tell, and I'll just set it up, and you can tell the story, but it was about the first time you chewed tobacco. What was the story behind that?
2: Well, my brother and me, he came down from Indiana and he had a 48 Oldsmobile convertible. And we picked up these neighbor ladies, two sisters, and we went out just riding around with the top down. And you know how young people do, sit around, kind of smooch a little once in a while. And this one sister, she'd been dipping this brut and snuff. Oh, it's strong tobacco. And she had juice running out both corners of her mouth. They used to tell us anybody to do that was a level-headed person. But anyway, somebody had some moonshine. We got in on that moonshine, and of course, she was a pretty good-sized lady, and I was 90 pounds or something like that. I'm sitting in her lap and kissing her, and she had used that brut and snuff. And it was real strong, and I'm sitting in her lap, and I kissed her, and I'd been drinking moonshine and the rest of us, and the next thing I know, I was out on my hands and knees, pawing at the grass, braying like an old mule. But that snuff really done me in.
0: Oh, you know what? It's a good thing it happened back then, because now your brother would have had his cell phone out, taking a video of it, and showing it to everybody.

0: Liza, you can let them shades up now.
1: By request, there was Bob Wills and his Texas Playboys with Liza, Pull Down No Shades. And before that, we went back to 1990. Heard a number one record from George Strait, number one for 5 weeks, as a matter of fact. Love Without End, Amen. And that goes out to Nancy listening in this morning. We're going to go ahead and take our bottom of the hour break. If you've got a request, call me at 260-563-1161, or you can go to Facebook, go to the Classic Country Hits page, and we'll take your request right there.
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4: From the Maybash area, here's your forecast. This morning, a shower to start, otherwise sunshine with highs in the mid-70s. A partly cloudy night tonight, low in the upper 50s. Sunday, we'll have increasing clouds with showers overspreading the area, highs in the mid-70s. Clouds, widespread showers, and in spots of thunderstorms Sunday night, we'll have a low in the lower 60s. Monday, cloudy to partly sunny with showers tapering off, high in the lower 70s. That's your Maybash area forecast. I'm meteorologist Jim Rinaldi.
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1: Miller's of Mother's Best Flour, Mother's Best Farm Feeds, and Mother's Best Self-Rising Cornmeal bring you the one and only lovesick blues boy, Hank Williams, the Mother's Best Music Makers, and yours truly, Mother's Best Little Old Boy.
2: As a Louis Buck!
1: Hey, that's me. And there's Cedric. Yeah. And there's Hank. Well, here's everybody.
3: Everybody's here.
1: How you feeling, fellas?
4: Feeling fine, Louis.
3: Body's full of what you call them? Crappie and hush puppies.
1: Crappie and hush puppies. Who caught the fish?
3: Who?
1: Who caught the fish?
3: Oh, some of them. Somebody caught them.
1: Bill Lister didn't catch him.
3: He caught, the other day, he caught three.
1: Yeah.
3: Yeah.
1: Held up two fingers and caught three fish.
3: He caught two and a half.
1: Well, what you got in the way of music in that box?
3: We got a new one here this morning. We're going to start things off. Thing I wrote here a while back, recorded by Carl Smith. See what we can do with it, boys. This thing called There Ain't Nothing. Carl said, "There's nothing as sweet as my baby, huh?" Let's go.

0: Nothing as sweet as my baby. I really wrote that for my baby, Carl. I mean,
1: write that for Bo Cephas?
0: Yeah, that's the way I wrote it. I just got to sing it to him. Yeah, ain't nothing as sweet as Bo Cephas.

kid, I'd take a trip every summer down to Mississippi to visit my granny and her antebellum world. I'd run barefooted all day long, climbing trees free as a song. And one day I happened to catch myself a squirrel. 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When Sunday came, I snuck him into church. 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

Ray Stevens with the Mississippi Squirrel Revival. See, Junior wanted to hear that for his dad from 1985. And before that, we heard from Loretta Lynn in 1974, number four record for her, They Don't Make Them Like My Daddy Anymore. And to start it off, we went back to 1951 and heard Hank Williams on his Mother's Best program doing There's Nothing As Sweet As My Baby. If you've got a request, call me at 260-563-1161 or go to Facebook. Go to the Classic Country Hits page. You can send me a request right there. If you're looking for a home church, Tom Ensbarger invites you to come out to Grace Community Church. Grace Community is a non-denominational Bible-preaching church with a rich history and a fresh vision for the future. They have Sunday morning services at 8:15. At 9:15, they do Sunday school, and at 10 a.m., they have a second service. Everyone is welcome. You can come as you are to Grace Community Church. You'll find them at 1810 East Bradford Street in beautiful Northeast Marin, Indiana, and they are the sponsor of this hour's gospel selection. At a request for this one, here are the Isaacs.

0: 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James Randall has more on this Saturday morning, right after these.
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0: Rhonda Vincent and the Rage taking us a ride on the Bluegrass Express here on Classic Country Hits. This morning we're featuring some Father's Day theme songs, and I got a request for this one. Boy, it's a doozy. I remember when I first heard this song, and I loved it then, and I love it now. Delbert called in and wanted to hear Chet Atkins.
1: You know, every time I look in the mirror, I see my dad. I think that's why this song means so much to me.

from 1966. She's known as the Rolls Royce of country music. It was Connie Smith and the Hurtin's All Over. And before that, we heard from Chet Atkins, and I Still Can't Say Goodbye. If you've got a request, call me at 260-563-1161 or go to Facebook. Go to the Classic Country Hits page. You can send in your request right there. That song kind of got me in a Connie Smith mood, so I'm going to go ahead and play another one by her to get us to the top of the hour. We're going to go to 1968. Here's one that was written by the great Dallas Frazier. Here she is with I Love Charlie Brown.

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1: From the MyBash area, here's your forecast. This morning, a shower to start, otherwise sunshine with highs in the mid-70s. A partly cloudy night tonight, low in the upper 50s. Sunday will have increasing clouds with showers overspreading the area, highs in the mid-70s. Clouds, widespread showers, and in spots of thunderstorms Sunday night will have a low in the lower 60s. Monday, cloudy to partly sunny with showers tapering off, high in the lower 70s. That's your MyBash area forecast. I'm meteorologist Jim Rinaldi.
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As Eddie Stubbs used to say, folks, that is country music. Are there any questions? From 1997, Vern Gosden, By Request, and What I Threw Away. That goes out to Brother Johnny, listening in this morning. All right, we are featuring Father's Day theme songs this morning, and some have the word Papa, some have the word Daddy in the title. Right now, we're going to get the old possum front and center. Here he is, George Jones and Papa's Wagon.

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0: For 1980, by request, there was Mel McDaniel. And hello, Daddy, and good morning, darling. All right. Every hour this morning, I'm featuring something from the old Kentucky Wonder, my dad, who used to come on the show quite a bit and pick and sing and tell stories. And we lost him back in October of 2023. And I've got a bunch of – I've recorded about every time he was on. So I went back this week and just picked out some clips. I picked six of them out to play this week, kind of in memory of him. And since it's Father's Day, I thought it'd be kind of cool to listen to. So this one right here, we're going to go back to October the 31st of 2015. And in my notes here, it looks like he talks about all kinds of stuff. And he may even favor us with a tune. So let's check it out. Johnny Paycheck with a big ball of happiness there. Pardon me, I've got someone to kill. So what do you think? You going to go out and buy that one there, Jed?
1: No, killing ain't my bag. I don't even like to. You know, when I was a kid, when people, I shouldn't tell that. No, I can't tell that. It'd be cruelty.
0: Yeah, let's not do anything going to have the law show up here. At the door. This week, 1932, Thomas Stonewall Jackson was born in Emerson, North Carolina. And he claimed he was a real descendant of the Civil War general. And he joined the Grand Ole Opry in 1956 and had several hits from 58 to 71. Life to Go, Waterloo, Don't Be Angry. Remember Me and You and a Dog Named Boo, stuff like that. And I was going to play a song of his, but you could probably fix one of his, couldn't you?
1: Yeah, I could try. Back a few years ago, I bought a jukebox in Gas City. And before then, George Arthur, he was on the radio. He was a friend of mine. And when he retired, he went to Florida. And he sold me, a bunch of records. So I've got a lot of bluegrass, a lot of old songs. And I got them on there. I got about anything I want. What's a small record?
0: 45?
1: Yeah. And anyway, it's a long story, and I could talk all day, but I like that old songs. This is one of his songs.
0: And this is one you got on your jukebox?
1: Yeah. Yeah, I got. See, I can interchange them. I can put whatever I want there and all that stuff.
0: So you got your disco music on there, too?
1: Well, I got one on that said, I'll sleep when I'm dead. who is them people that sing that?
0: I don't know. You got me. All right. Well, go ahead. What are we going to hear?
1: Smoke Along the Track.

0: blossom live and in color. The one and only James King, the singing man from Virginia.
1: Live from Bean Blossom, it was the James King Band and 30 years of farming. Tonight is the last night of this year's spring festival down there at Bean Blossom, and Doyle Austin and Quicksilver, the headliners tonight. It's been going on, I think, for 3 or 4 days. We'll see. It started on Wednesday, and tonight they'll be wrapping it up down there. But good stuff, good request. Brian came in on Facebook and wanted to hear that one. We're going to take our bottom of the hour break. Stick around. We've got more great classic country music coming right up.
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8: From the Mi-Bash area, here's your forecast. This morning, a shower to start, otherwise sunshine with highs in the mid-70s. A partly cloudy night tonight, low in the upper 50s. Sunday, we'll have increasing clouds with showers overspreading the area, highs in the mid-70s. Clouds, widespread showers, and in spots of thunderstorms Sunday night, we'll have a low in the lower 60s. Monday, cloudy to partly sunny with showers tapering off, high in the lower 70s. That's your MyBash area forecast. I'm meteorologist Jim Rinaldi.
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George Strait by request. That goes out to Dave from Nikki, and I cross my heart. We're featuring Father's Day theme songs this morning, and I've got this request coming up. Pat called in, wanted to hear this one, and I don't know why he would want to cut a man this deep on Father's Day, but that's what he wanted to hear. So after this plays, if there are any complaints, go ahead and send them in to the station in care of Pat, and I'll make sure he gets them. We're going to go back to 1969. This song made it up to number 14 for Hank Williams Jr. He was recording under the name of Luke the Drifter Jr. Here he is with Custody.

0: Custody means coming home at night to the emptiest house in this lonely world.
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0: And custody is just a picture in my wallet, and it's all that I've got left of my little girl.
1: Custody.
0: And custody means no more carrying a sleeping princess to her bed at the end of a day.
1: Custody.
0: And custody means that no more little girl with a scraped knee will ask me to kiss her tears away.

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1: Custody.
0: And custody means a fight between grown-ups

From 1975, there's Waylon Jennings. His number one record, Are You Sure? Hank Done It This Away, and before that, Hank Weems Jr. with Custody. 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

Pam Tillis on Classic Country Hits and Me Vida Loca. And before that, by request, Paul Overstreet and Seeing My Father and Me. If you've got a request, you can call me at 260-563-1161 or go to Facebook. Go to the Classic Country Hits page. You can send me a request right there. Got a call from Miss Jane listening in over in Hartford City, and she wanted to hear this one from Alan Jackson.

The stripe was white, it was 18 feet from the bow to the stern light. Second hand from a dealer in Atlanta, I rode up with Daddy when he went there to get her. Put on a shine, put on a motor, built out of love, made for the water.

like a hero that just received his medal. It was just an old hand-me-down Ford with 3-speed on the column and a dent in

0: She's just an old plywood boat with a 75 Johnson with electric choke.
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2: From the Mybash area, here's your forecast. This morning, a shower to start. Otherwise, sunshine with highs in the mid-70s. A partly cloudy night tonight, low in the upper 50s. Sunday, we'll have increasing clouds with showers overspread in the area, highs in the mid-70s. Clouds, widespread showers, and in spots of thunderstorms Sunday night, we'll have a low in the lower 60s. Monday, clouded to partly sunny with showers tapering off, high in the lower 70s. That's your Mybash area forecast. I'm meteorologist Jim Rinaldi.
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Johnny Cash kicking off the second half of this week's Classic Country Hit Show with Man in Black. This week we're featuring Father's Day theme song at least once per segment. And right now we're going to get one on I had a request for by Guy Clark. Great tune here. Check this one out. Here he is with Randall Knife.

My father had a Randall knife. My mother gave it to him when he went off to World War II to save us all from ruin. Now, if you've ever held a Randall knife, you know my father well. If a better blade was ever made, it was probably forged in hell. My father was a good man. He was a lawyer by his trade. And only once did I ever see him misuse the blade. It almost cut his thumb off when he took it for a tool. Now the knife was made for darker things, and you could not bend the rules. Well, he let me take it camping once on a Boy Scout jamboree. I broke a half an inch off trying to stick it in a tree. Well, I hid it from him for a while, but the knife and he were one, and he put it in his bottom drawer without a hard word one. And there it slept, and there it stayed for 20 some odd years, sort of like Excalibur, except waiting for a tear.

My father died when I was 40, and I couldn't find a way to cry. Not because I didn't love him, not because he didn't try. Well, I'd cried for every lesser thing, for whiskey, pain, and beauty. But he deserved a better tear, and I was not quite ready. So we took his ashes out to sea and poured them off the stern, and then threw the roses in the wake of everything we'd learned. And when we got back to the house, they asked me what I wanted. Not the law books, not the watch. I need the thing he's haunted. 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

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This is a song I wrote with a friend of mine named Roger Murrah. It's called Immigrant.

0: 1987, they're the Statler Brothers with More Like My Daddy Than Me. And before that, our good buddy Georgie Riddle with The Sunny Side of Things. If you're looking for some great food, make your way to Sweetser, Indiana, and the Sweetser Cafe for some of the freshest made food in the area. Tabby and the gang are in there cooking up breakfast as we speak. Stop in, get a Sweetser skillet, get the Big Bertha breakfast sandwich. 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
0: You said something about Kentucky.

0: Kentucky. Where are you from exactly?
1: Albany, Kentucky. Yeah.
0: Very big place.
1: 2,200 people. That was 60 years ago, and it's still 2,200 people.
0: And I'm going to put you on the spot. You have a big family?
1: Brothers and sisters.
0: Yeah?
1: Yeah, they was 9 kids.
0: Now,
1: we didn't have a TV.
0: Do you reckon you could go down the list and remember all 9?
1: I could try, yeah.
0: Well, let me get my pencil out here, and I'm going to keep score.
1: Yeah, this is going to be the youngest one, named Jane, Judy, Carl, Jerry, Floyd, Bob, me, Jim, or whatever you call me, and Willie Eugene, and Eloise. She was oldest. We all come to Indiana in a 48 Plymouth, hired a taxi to bring us up here. We went to Hoopston, Illinois that time, and my dad got homesick, and so the taxi drivers, there was two drivers took us in 48 Plymouth, and they got drunk on the way back home and wrecked the Plymouth. And so my dad got homesick. We went up there to the sharecroppers going to pick tomatoes and all that stuff. My dad got homesick. An hour after the taxi left going back to Kentucky, my dad got homesick. The man that owned the farm took us back to Kentucky in a cattle truck.
0: 11 of you?
1: Yeah.
0: Was there all 11?
1: You don't see us packed in that 48 Plymouth. It was a taxi. And that was the good old days.
0: Well, I wanted to play this song. It makes me think of that. And I remember, you worked out here at the plant here in West Marion. And I can remember as a kid, you getting off work on Friday and you coming home and all of us loading up and headed south. And for a while there, we had a Chevette. That was it was kind of a packed ride. But anyway, we'd go down there and spend the weekend, visit aunts and uncles and grandparents. And these songs that kind of take you back.
1: Oh, yeah.
0: To a place and time. And that was always good, good fun and good memories.
1: Even the 50s, nearly every song or song I'm interested in, I remember where it was at, and usually what year it was, and all that stuff. Just like Skeeter Davis singing, "I Forgot More Than You'll Ever Know." I remember that song. Just, and a lot of it. I just love music, so does everybody else.
0: Yeah, well, I reckon you pass that on to me. That's one of your habits I got. There's a few more we won't discuss, but. But anyway, this is a song. It's not a real old one, but it's a good one. Like I said, it takes you back to that time. So let's hear this. This is Reading, Writing, Route 23 by Dwight Yoakam.

Dwight Yoakam with Reading, Writing, and Route 23 as we celebrate Father's Day here on the Classic Country Hit Show. And that was me and my pop, the old Kentucky Wonder, from June the 27th, 2015, when he made an appearance on the show. I suppose technically that would have been on the old Classic Country Jamboree show down there in Marion when I was on. He would come down there, and then when we come to Wabash, he made the trek up here several times to be on the show. All right, let's get Eddie Rabbit on to take us to the bottom of the hour. We're going to go back to 1976. This was his very first number one record.

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8: From the My Bash area, here's your forecast. This morning, a shower to start, otherwise sunshine with highs in the mid-70s. A partly cloudy night tonight, low in the upper 50s. Sunday will have increasing clouds with showers overspreading the area, highs in the mid-70s. Clouds, widespread showers, and in spots of thunderstorms Sunday night will have a low in the lower 60s. Monday, cloudy to partly sunny with showers tapering off, high in the lower 70s. That's your My Bash area forecast. I'm meteorologist Jim Rinaldi.
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11: Let me tell you about a song that I feel explains itself. It's called Daddy Frank, the Guitar Man.

From his 1972 album, Let Me Tell You About a Song, it was Merle Haggard and his number one song, Daddy Frank, the Guitar Man. Got a call. Actually, no, it came in on Facebook. Excuse me. Josh came in on Facebook and wanted to hear this one from Chris Ledoux. We're going to go back to 1995 for Fathers and Sons.

From 1968, there's Del Reeves and My Can Do, Can't Keep Up With My Want To, your classic country hits. If you're looking for a home church, Tom Ansbarger invites you to come out to Grace Community Church. Grace Community is a non-denominational Bible-preaching church with a rich history and a fresh vision for the future. 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At 9:15, they do Sunday school, and at 10 a.m., they have a second service. 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You can come as you are to Grace Community Church. You'll find them at 1810 East Bradford Street in beautiful Northeast Marin, Indiana. They're the sponsor of this hour's gospel selection. Had a request for this one? Here's Lester Flatt and the Nashville Bluegrass Band.

thoughts return to childhood and the finest man I knew. He doesn't speak good English. He's just a simple man.

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He sat there at the table, and a look came on his face. And he never spoke another word till he said, "The table grace." He said, "Our gracious Heavenly Father, we're all gathered here today to give thee thanks for blessings. So humble we pray. My oldest son is leaving. I'm sure he knows what's best. But just in case, would you stand by and help him stand the test? Lord, he's often neglectful about church on Sunday morning. And if he gets with the wrong crowd, would you let him hold your arm? And if he flies too high, would you clip his wings? But don't let him fall too hard. I'm sure, Lord, you can handle things. I've tried my best from day to day to teach him right from wrong. And he's grown to be a fine young man. And he's always blessed your home. We pray thee, Lord, for guidance that he won't build upon the sand. But we won't worry half as much if we know he's in your hands. And oh yes, Lord, it won't be long till I'll be coming home. Don't make me wait too long. We pray thee, Lord, for guidance. Please cleanse us from our sins so we can all be together in heaven. In Jesus' name, amen. The table was silent as tears ran down my face. And from that day on, I based my life on Father's table grace.

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0: women too.
1: Brooks and Dunn by request from 1993 and Hard Working Man. That goes out to Tom from Keith this morning. All right, we are featuring Father's Day songs, and man, this is one of my favorite Ricky Skaggs songs. Between this one and The Hills of Home, that's probably a close one and two, and I don't know which one I like better, but I'm gonna hip you up right now. Reach over when this starts and crank this up, because, man, this song sounds awesome at volume 10. And if you're like Spinal Tap, if you can go to 11, go to 11 with this. Here is Ricky Skaggs doing My Father's Son. Crank it up.

Speak to us, Ricky. Boy, there he was with my father's son, and I hope you had that cranked up. If you've got a request, call me at 260-563-1161, or you can go to Facebook and go to the Classic Country Hits page. Just go in there to messages where you can message the page. Put your request in there, and it'll kick up here on the screen, and we'll get it on for you. Tell you what I'm going to do. I told you that was a toss-up between my two favorite Skaggs tune, and I think I misspoke. I said the Hills of Home. I meant the Fields of Home. And I thought, you know what? I'm just going to play that other one to get us out of here. This is going to take us probably close to the top of the hour. We'll go ahead and take our top of the hour break just a little bit early, and we'll come back. We've got 2 hours of great classic country music yet for you. So from, I believe it was 1982 for this one. It was a B-side. Let me check here. The B-side to Let It Be You. Give this one a spin. Here's Ricky Skaggs and the Fields of Home. By the way, another good one to crank up.

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1: From the My Bash area, here's your forecast. This morning, a shower to start, otherwise sunshine with highs in the mid-70s. A partly cloudy night tonight, low in the upper 50s. Sunday, we'll have increasing clouds with showers overspreading the area, highs in the mid-70s. Clouds, widespread showers, and in spots of thunderstorms Sunday night, we'll have a low in the lower 60s. Monday, cloudy to partly sunny with showers tapering off, high in the lower 70s. That's your My Bash area forecast. I'm meteorologist Jim Rinaldi.
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Tex Williams kicking off this hour of the Classic Country Hit Show with a happy birthday polka. I want to send it out to Uncle Kenny, who's celebrating a birthday today, and anybody else that's had a birthday this week, happy birthday to you. This week we're featuring daddy songs on the show, as this is Father's Day weekend, and Pat just keeps calling in these devastating songs. He requested Custody earlier, put us all on the floor, and now he wants to hear this one. Here's Tammy Wynette, and She Didn't Call Her Daddy.

5:30, fix a drink and sit down in his chair. 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

You got your chicken TV dinner. 6 minutes on defrost, 3 on high. A beer to wash it down with, then another little whiskey.

0: From 1931, by request, there was Gene Autry with that silver-haired daddy of mine. And before that, we went back to 2017 and heard Bobby Bear doing I Drink. If you're looking for some great food, make your way to Sweetser, Indiana, and the Sweetser Cafe for some of the freshest made food in the area. 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

From 1971, there's Jerry Reed and Coco Joe. You reckon he was from Kokomo? I don't know. But anyways, hey, I was just going over the schedule. Next week, I don't want to get too far ahead of myself, but next week, I think I'm going to have my first Chili for Charity co-host auction. It'll be live on the air. We'll usually run them from about 7 a.m. To 11:30. So if you ever thought about coming in and being a guest DJ, coming in and hanging out with me for 6 hours, you pick the music, you read the commercials, I'll sit over here and push the buttons and keep things moving along. We'll do that next Saturday. Usually we do two a year. All the money goes to Chili for Charity, great organization up here that helps out a lot of people. So next Saturday, we'll do that auction here live on the air during the show. As we celebrate Father's Day this week on the Classic Country Hit Show, I've been going back and playing some clips from the archives of me and the old Kentucky Wonder on the air. And this one here, we're going to go back to June the 17th of 2017, and we're even going to get favored with a little bluegrass music. From 1968, Waylon Jennings, 105.9 The Bash. All right, got one thing I just told Pops here, something I was going to do, and didn't really give him no whole lot of warning on it. But when I was a kid, we had a little shed out back, and him and his buddies were always out there playing music. I mean, probably two or three nights a week, I would almost be safe to bet. And I found some audio of them guys back. I can even tell you the date, September the 12th, 19.

0: 1987. This was recorded in the backyard down on Boot Street in Marion, Indiana. It was actually on a video that we were taking to send to my cousin Dean. He was overseas in the Air Force. But you remember what I'm talking about?
1: Yeah. Mm-hmm.
0: And why don't you talk a little bit about the guys you played with and who we're going to hear on this.
1: Well, it's a long story, and I talk too much to get to talking, but I lived at the Marcoselli home place out in the country, and there's a big pond out there, and I let these guys come out and do some fishing. I got acquainted with them, and we got together, like you said, two or three nights a week, and we'd pick to 4:30 in the morning. We had people come from Monticello. I just keep on going, Hoopston, Illinois, Chicago, Illinois, and we'd pick till 4:30 in the morning. But sometime it'd be 20 people come to pick, but this is about all we got left, I think. And I stuck with them and kind of learned how to pick a little bit. They taught me a lot. And here's three of them. One of them's Ed Smith. He's on an acoustic guitar, lead guitar. Dave Poe, he's on the five-string banjo. They're the best I ever picked with. Then there's me. I played I'll get it here in a minute, the rhythm guitar. And it's all acoustics. That's just three of us, Ed Smith, Dave Poe, and me. And it's a bluegrass thing called a kicking mule.
0: All right. Well, here we go, live from Marion, yeah. September of 1987.

0: Don Williams by request in Tulsa time, and was out to Albie listening in out near Tulsa as he continues his trek across this great country of ours. And before that, we heard Kickin' Mule, and I'll tell you, I was listening to that, and I was there. As a matter of fact, I recorded that on a video camera, and I remember that. I'm telling you, like it was yesterday. I can remember in the backyard where we were at. I couldn't tell you what I had for breakfast yesterday, but I can remember that backyard party there like it happened yesterday. Some of the stuff scarred me for life, but that's a whole nother story. All right, we're going to go ahead and take our bottom of the hour break, and I've got a couple songs lined up when we come back, a Father's Day theme. One I've never heard before, one by a band that I don't believe we've ever played before, but we're going to make an exception, seeing how it's a Father's Day theme. Matter of fact, I'll just tell you, when we come out of the break, I'm going to play a song by the Zach Brown Band, so stick around for that.
1: 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Today, Saturday, June 20th, from 6 to 7:30 p.m. at the Miami County Community Building, the Miami County young ladies ages 8 to 12 compete in the annual Miss Miami County Princess Pageant. Then, from 8 to 9:30 p.m., Miami County young ladies ages 13 to 16 compete in the annual Miss Miami County Duchess Pageant. 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
6: From the Wabash area, here's your forecast. This morning, a shower to start, otherwise sunshine with highs in the mid-70s. A partly cloudy night tonight, low in the upper 50s. Sunday will have increasing clouds with showers overspreading the area, highs in the mid-70s. Clouds, widespread showers, and in spots of thunderstorms Sunday night will have a low in the lower 60s. Monday, cloudy to partly sunny with showers tapering off, high in the lower 70s. That's your Wabash area forecast. I'm meteorologist Jim Rinaldi.
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From 1974, there's George Jones and the Door here on Classic Country Hits. Before that, we went back to 1971 and heard Dolly Parton doing Daddy's Moonshine Still. 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Grace Community gets together on Sunday mornings at 8:15. They have an early morning service. At 9:15, they do Sunday school. And at 10 a.m., they have a second service. Everyone is welcome. And you can come as you are to Grace Community Church. You'll find them at 1810 East Bradford Street in beautiful Northeast Marion, Indiana. And they are the sponsor of this hour's gospel selection. I believe if we all get to heaven, angels are going to sound just like this. Here are Allison Krauss and the Cox Family. Thank you.

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Grandpa Jones on Classic Country Hits and Rosalie. We're featuring Father's Day theme songs or daddy songs this week on the show, and we're going to get one now from Merle Haggard. We're going to go back to 1972 and his album, It's Not Love, But It's Not Bad. Here's Merle Haggard and Dad's Old Fiddle.

The judge, by request, here on Classic Country Hits, Nick called in and wanted to hear that one. We're going to get one more in before the top of the hour. We're going to go back to 1996 and hear one from Junior Brown. Here he is with My Wife Thinks You're Dead.

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Go find another ex-sweetheart to hang.

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1: From the My Bash area, here's your forecast. This morning, a shower to start, otherwise sunshine with highs in the mid-70s. A partly cloudy night tonight, low in the upper 50s. Sunday, we'll have increasing clouds with showers overspread in the area, highs in the mid-70s. Clouds, widespread showers, and in spots of thunderstorms Sunday night, we'll have a low in the lower 60s. Monday, cloudy to partly sunny with showers tapering off, high in the lower 70s. That's your My Bash area forecast. I'm meteorologist Jim Rinaldi.
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0: From 1998, sorry, from 1988, there was Keith Whitley kicking off this last hour of the classic country hit show from his album Don't Close Your Eyes and Flying Collars. It's that time of the show, folks. Time to put the sad in your Saturday, the weep in your weekend, and the tear in your beer. I tried it's time for this week's James Ray Song of the Day. Keeping with the daddy theme, we're going to turn it over to Dolly Parton and Porter Wagner.
1: You know, there's two kinds of tears that you shed in this world, and that's the tears of sadness and tears of happiness.
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6: 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And I can't think of any other one that's more sadder than this one that goes like this.
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0: fail me. 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No, you didn't fail me, sweetheart. You loved me all you could. You had my babies, and you loved me like no other woman ever would. You know, I guess I'd be better off dead than in the awful shape I'm in. But death just don't seem to have a place for those that stay drunk on whiskey, wine, and gin. You see, I die a constant death over and over every day. If I could change, you know I'd do it for you and the babies and our home. But you might as well forget me, for I'm just too far gone. But I wish you would do me one last favor and do it just for me. When they ask you, Mama, ain't that Daddy? Just say, it used to be.
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2: Today, I've been counting the many blessings in the family my dad raised. All the love we shared through the years has come back to me in many ways. And today, my mind flashed back to my childhood days. I recall my first day of school and how much it hurt my dad to see me start off in patched-up blue jeans. But Dad, today that's the style. My boy won't go anywhere without his patched-up jeans. They're old and faded, and they look like they've never been cleaned. And I remember Sunday school, and how I'd get mad when you'd make me go. But now, I can see why that was so important to you. 'Cause we prayed together, and we stayed together. Now, my dad was a man that knew his own mind. And I remember when he'd call us all together, and he'd say, family, it's loving time. His world was built around Mom and the four kids they raised. And I can still see the smile that always came on Mama's face each time Dad would say the table grace. The house was filled with lots of noise, but when we got too loud, Dad would always say, oh, those devilish boys. There was three of us. The fourth was a girl. Well, you know Dad had a choice, a favorite, that is. But he'd say, I love one just as much as I love the other. Oh, would you look at her? She looks just like her mother. I've heard a lot of other people talk about my dad and talk about the things that he'd done when he was young. Because I might be a little bit prejudiced, but he was the best in the county when it came to a contest and games. Because he could outrun, outbox, outshoot any of the professionals that came to town. Now, my dad was a good man, and his family came first, and he did his best for us. And I know sometimes he worked till it hurt. The Depression wasn't an easy time. A dollar a day was the pay back then. And I remember my dad leaving the house before daybreak and walking 14 miles to get to work without being late. Oh, I guess everyone remembers the good times and the bad. Good times were happy, bad times were sad. And when I'd do something wrong, he'd straighten me out with his hand or a belt out behind the house. But now, Mama didn't raise her voice or fuss when we get out of hand. She'd just say, now that's enough. And if we didn't obey, she'd tell Dad what was wrong. And without a question, Dad would lay it on. While we picked cotton, chopped cotton, stacked hay, pulled corn, well, that's the way we made our living back then on the farm. But things are different now, because it's like a new world we're living in. Everything's a mad rush, not enough time for friends. And when I think of my dad, it makes me proud, you see, because he gave so much of himself to make life easier for me. Now, not everyone is lucky as I am to have a father who wanted the best for me out of life. And now when I hear a church bell chime, it's almost like my dad saying, "Family, it's loving time." So why don't you go to your dad right now and tell him you love him? And I'll bet you a dollar against a dog biscuit that it will mean more to him than any gift that money could ever buy. Because, you know, you can't ever repay him for all the things he's done for you. And the best way I know to let him know is just say, "Daddy, I love you."
3: There was the old Syrup Sopper himself, Red Sylvine with "Daddy," and before that, Porter Wagoner and Dolly Parton kicking us in the gut with "Mommy, Ain't That Daddy." If you're looking for some great food, make your way to Sweetser, Indiana, and the Sweetser Cafe for some of the freshest made food in the area. Through the week, they have daily specials, and this week is no exception. Monday, it's a meatloaf sandwich with fries or tots. On Tuesday, it's always Taco Tuesday at the Sweetser Cafe. You can get those with ground beef or shredded chicken. This Wednesday, it's house-made chicken salad or house-made tuna salad on a cold plate. 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On Saturdays, they don't have a daily special. Tabby says, just come in, get yourself something good to eat, and have an awesome week. You'll find the Sweetser

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1: John Prine and Marty Stewart on Classic Country Hits with Souvenirs. It's time to get another daddy song on. We're going to go back to 1972 and the Stoutland Brothers album Interview. It's interesting. The song we played by Red Sylvine last segment was called Daddy. This one has the exact same title. Here are the Stoutland Brothers and Daddy.

0: From 2006, there's Vince Gill off his These Days project with I Can't Let Go. That featured Alison Krauss and Dan Tomisky on harmony work. And, of course, they're both in Alison's band, Union Station. At least they were. Dan's not in there anymore, but you know what I'm saying. Good stuff there from Vince Gill, one we've not played before. We're going to take a bottom-of-the-hour break, but stick around. We've got a half hour of great classic country music still to go.
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7: From the My Bash area, here's your forecast. This morning, a shower to start, otherwise sunshine with highs in the mid-70s. A partly cloudy night tonight, low in the upper 50s. Sunday, we'll have increasing clouds with showers overspreading the area, highs in the mid-70s. Clouds, widespread showers, and in spots of thunderstorms Sunday night, we'll have a low in the lower 60s. Monday, cloudy to partly sunny with showers tapering off, high in the lower 70s. That's your My Bash area forecast. I'm meteorologist Jim Rinaldi.
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Conway Twitty on Classic Country Hits, and that's my job. And before that, we went back to 1972 and heard a number three record for Mel Tillis, Neon Rose. If you're looking for a home church, Tom Mansbarger invites you to come out to Grace Community Church. Grace Community is a non-denominational Bible-preaching church with a rich history and a fresh vision for the future. 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Here are Daly and Vincent.

0: 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James Randall has more on this Saturday morning, right after these.
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0: A trio of daddy songs to finish out this week's show. We started off in 1929 with Jimmy Rogers and Daddy and Home. We went to 1977, and Emmylou Harris did a song written by Dolly Parton, To Daddy, that Emmylou took up to number three. And there was Bobby Osborne doing a song by Paul Simon and Fathers and Daughters. Hey, next week, remember, we're going to do our first Chili for Charity co-hosting auction. So if you've ever thought you wanted to be on the radio and come in and have some fun, you'll get the chance next week to bid. And if you win the auction, you get to come in, spend a whole 6 hours in here some Saturday morning helping me out, or basically I guess I'll help you out. And we'll play what you want to play. We'll talk about what you want to talk about. And I'll let you answer the phones, put you to work reading some ads. And it's always a good time. I've never had anybody come in and do it and leave disappointed. So we'll have some fun with that, but we'll work on it. Next week, we'll actually do the auction to get it in here. I want to wish everybody a happy Father's Day. If you have the opportunity to spend some time with your father, I hope you get to do that tomorrow. If you don't, if they're gone, if they live on the other side of the country or whatever, hey, just spend some time with somebody you love. And we've been playing clips this morning for when my dad, the old Kentucky Wanderer, used to come on the show with me, and he was always a joy to have in here. And luckily, I've recorded all those shows, or almost all of them. I've got them. I can go back and pick and choose stuff, and I did this week. We've heard five clips. I'm going to play one more to get us out of here on this one. Boy, this was from June the 17th of 2017, probably the first time he was on up here with us, because I think we started in January of 2017, and this was our sign-off on that first show. And I heard this the other day, and I thought, man, I want to play that on Saturday. And boy, I tell you, this song, first time I heard it, when it was brand new, made me tear up, and it still gets to me. And we're gonna play that one to get out of here. So everybody, please have a great week, have a safe week, enjoy this weather, and we'll see you back here next week on Classic Country Hits. From 1980, there's Tom T. Hall and Jesus on the Radio, Daddy on the Phone here on 105.9 The Bash. And before I forget, because I'm about out of time, don't forget Sally Mullett and her Gospel Greats program every Sunday morning here on 105.9 The Bash from 8 a.m. to 9 a.m. And on Friday nights, The Shooter's back. He's on from 5 p.m. to 10 p.m. His Cruising with The Shooter show, classic rock and roll from the 50s and 60s and early 70s. And you call in and win a pair of his fuzzies. If you don't know what I'm talking about, tune in and listen. It's a great show. Both of them are great shows, and a lot of fun. But, Pops, we're about out of time. I want to tell you happy Father's Day.
1: Thank you. Appreciate it. I'm proud of you. I wish I could say the same about the dad. My dad could say it about me. But I thank you, and I thank you, people out there on the radio, lad. I appreciate y'all.
0: Well, happy Father's Day, and I love you.
1: Yeah, and, nice, love you too.
0: And I'm going to tell you what, we'll close the show this week with a song that says a lot. yeah, what a show. Here's Vince Gill. I'll get off here. We'll see you next week.

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2: From the Mybash area, here's your forecast for this afternoon. There's a chance of showers under mostly sunny skies. Highs reach 77 with westerly winds of 10 to 20 miles per hour. Partly cloudy tonight, low to 58. Showers and thunderstorms develop into your Sunday. Cloudy skies tomorrow, see highs to 75. Showers and thunderstorms linger for Sunday night. Heavy rainfall, a possibility up to 3 inches. A possibility, low 60. That's your Mybash area forecast. I'm TJ Matthews.
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7: From the My Bash area, here's your forecast for this afternoon. There's a chance of showers under mostly sunny skies. Highs reach 77 with westerly winds of 10 to 20 miles per hour. Partly cloudy tonight, low to 58. Showers and thunderstorms develop into your Sunday. Cloudy skies tomorrow, see highs to 75. Showers and thunderstorms linger for Sunday night. Heavy rainfall, a possibility up to 3 inches. A possibility, low 60. That's your My Bash area forecast. I'm TJ Matthews.
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1: From the My Bash area, here's your forecast for this afternoon. There's a chance of showers under mostly sunny skies. Highs reach 77 with westerly winds of 10 to 20 miles per hour. Partly cloudy tonight, low to 58. Showers and thunderstorms develop into your Sunday. Cloudy skies tomorrow, see highs to 75. Showers and thunderstorms linger for Sunday night. Heavy rainfall, a possibility up to 3 inches, a possibility low 60. That's your My Bash area forecast. I'm TJ Matthews.
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2: From the My Bash area, here's your forecast for this afternoon. There's a chance of showers under mostly sunny skies. Highs reach 77 with westerly winds of 10 to 20 miles per hour. Partly cloudy tonight, low to 58. Showers and thunderstorms develop into your Sunday. Cloudy skies tomorrow, see highs to 75. Showers and thunderstorms linger for Sunday night. Heavy rainfall a possibility, up to 3 inches a possibility, low 60. That's your My Bash area forecast. I'm TJ Matthews.
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0: 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Local 130 plumbers get the job done right the first time. Pete Crow Armstrong is riding a nine-game hitting streak, during which he is 18 for 38. That's a 474 average with 10 extra base hits. The cold, Michael Busch, 5 for 24 over his last seven, a 208 average with one home run. On the injury report, Cubs closer Daniel Palencia had an MRI that revealed a mild flexor strain, so that's better than a lot of the other stuff that it could have shown. Palencia won't throw for about a week. Coming up, the hitting coach next on The Score and the Northwestern Medicine Cubs.
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14: From that pitcher, if they're seeing more fastballs up, we're talking about a game plan, but we're trying not to completely change everything they do, but we also need to acknowledge, hey, this is what the league is doing to you. How are we going to combat it?
15: And it's not just one thing that you can talk about. Each player is working on something else to try and get out of it.
14: Correct. I mean, we'll have like a a general team approach about a certain pitcher that is very general. But then we go through an individual approach with each player. And this is what you handle really well. This is what he does really well. This is how you're going to beat him. This is his best pitch. This is where you slug. And we try to match all of that up together so they have a really good plan going into that day of how they're going to beat that pitcher. And then the mechanical stuff is all individual as well. Like, we can't teach every guy to try and hit a line drive to right or try and teach every guy to pull home runs to left. So each guy has their own individual DNA with their swing, and we're just trying to kind of keep that in between the rails and make sure that nothing's kind of falling through the cracks with their mechanics.
15: It's no secret that the right-handed hitters that you guys are counting so much on, they all kind of went in this rut together. Is there a way to explain it that makes sense?
14: Yeah, I think probably the best way to explain it from what we saw is we saw so much right on right spin, right? And Suzuki was seeing a ton of breaking balls. Bregman was seeing a ton of breaking balls. Swanson was seeing a ton of breaking balls. Nico was seeing an uptick in breaking balls. And just the sliders have gotten so firm and so tight that, like, a lot of times you can't go up there just looking for your fastball. You're going to have to hit some in zone spin, but also know that, like, a lot of times the sliders and the spin is the chase pitch. So that's like the cat and mouse game between you and the pitcher, because we can't just go up there and swallow in zone spin.
15: Pete, does he amaze you?
14: Yeah. I mean, there's something that he does on the baseball field every day that you're just like, most people, most major league players can't do that. And we saw it last year at the beginning of the year when he goes on these hot streaks. I mean, he's nearly impossible to get out. It seems like everything's falling. Like even that ball that he hit yesterday to right, just stayed on a breaking ball all the way through it. There's times where he pulls off that and swings through it or chases it. And like his bat to ball can be so good at times, and he hits the ball so hard that like the outcomes are so good when he's locked in.
15: Is there something to a player like Pete getting on a hot streak and kind of energizing the rest of the lineup, or is it too simple? Is it?
14: No, that's not too simple. I mean, that is real. Obviously being at the top of the lineup. I mean, we saw it yesterday. Gausman threw him three straight split fingers to open up the game. That's like instant respect. And that's like, I'm not going to let you beat me with my second best pitch. His best pitch was a splitter. And Pete went up there looking for heater. He didn't get it until the fourth pitch. It was a ball. But that just set the tone for our whole dugout. Like, he's dangerous. This guy's not going to give in. And we're going to have some opportunities to score some runs. And we did.
15: The slump that occurred was probably about a month long. Do you take notes? Is there anything that you can learn from what's transpired here that the next time something like this, because it's baseball, it's going to happen, that you can shrink that time?
14: Yeah, you're trying to do it individually, right? And I think we talked about that earlier. It's like the team goes into a rut, and you can't just look at the whole team and say, this is what we did. You have to peel back every single layer on each player. And I think like we learned a little bit about each guy as they go through these slumps, and you have to use that as information the next time they start to struggle. And hopefully you try to like nip that in the bud a little bit earlier when you start to see some of the signs of what happened in the past.
15: It's good to see you smiling.
14: It's nice to smile and laugh, and we like giving high fives in the dugout.
15: DK, keep it up. Thank you so much.
14: Appreciate you guys.
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0: Cubs Blue Jays at Wrigley Field. It's time now to hear from manager Craig Counsell, brought to you by Fruity Rainbow 5-Hour Energy. 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Counsell has been impressed by Pete Crow Armstrong at the plate.
22: He's in swing mode. It's kind of his thing, and I think he's learned that he can be in swing mode and still not swing. That's how he should be. It's still an aggressive mode, and he doesn't take anything away from his aggressiveness, but I think he is able to say swing, swing, swing, and then no. Yes, yes, yes, no. He's doing a good job of that.
23: Which, of course, many hitters over the years have those situations.
22: Yeah.
23: And that's how they get.
22: And I think it's just a young player gaining at bats and experience and pitch shapes and confidence, things like that.
24: Isn't it primarily the role of a leadoff leader anyway?
22: It's the role of a good hitter. You know, I mean, I think that's what a good hitter needs to do.
25: It does seem like since he's moved into that leadoff spot, like that's a role that he embraced is the right word, but like he's done really well in that spot. And what has that done for the rest of your lineup having him start off that way?
22: Yeah, I mean, just his production has been just excellent. So, I mean, that's number one what it's done. His production has taken a big step forward, and you know, that's meaningful for us.
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0: 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I'm banking on Seiya Suzuki, who had 3 hits and 2 RBIs yesterday. He's batting .440 over his last 7 games with 9 runs batted in. The pitching matchup is sponsored by Ziegler Subaru of Kenosha. Enjoy the laid-back experience of Ziegler Subaru of Kenosha. Right-hander Colin Ray going for the Cubs, 5-5, a 5.35 ERA. He's coming off back-to-back losses in Colorado and San Francisco. Then there's Patrick Corbin, veteran left-hander, 2-3 with a 4.57 ERA. He is going for Toronto today. Corbin went just 3 2/3 last time out against the Yankees, 2 runs on 7 hits, but threw 76 pitches in that game. Now let's pause as we get set for the playing of both anthems, the Canadian and the Star-Spangled Banner here at Wrigley Field prior to Game 2, Cubs and Blue Jays.

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6: 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Leading off for the Jays, the DH, George Springer. Nathan Lucas in right. Vladimir Guerrero Jr. at first. The cleanup man is the catcher, Brandon Valenzuela. Kazuma Okamoto is batting fifth and playing third base. Dalton Varsho in center. Davis Schneider batting seventh and playing second base. Andres Jimenez at short. Miles Straw batting ninth for Toronto and playing left field. We are ready for baseball. Right-hander Colin Ray with a record of 5-5. He lost his last two starts on the road in Colorado and San Francisco. He's ready to go to work on George Springer. First pitch of the game, and Springer will check his swing, and that's going to be no swing. It looked almost to me, Ron, like he went around on it.
9: I kind of agree with you. It was close.
6: Springer 2-for-4 with a home run in yesterday's series opener. Dangerous leadoff man, and he'll take a strike. Here's the Cubs lineup today. Pete Crow Armstrong in center. Nico Horner at second base. Seiya Suzuki batting third, the DH. Michael Busch at first. Busch the cleanup man. Alex Bregman at third base. Swing and a miss by Springer, 1-2. Ian Happ in left field. Happ batting sixth. The right fielder is Matt Shaw. Miguel Amaya catching and batting eighth. And batting ninth, Cubs shortstop Dansby Swanson. Wrigley in great shape. Gorgeous green ivy on the outfield walls. Here comes the 1-2 to Springer. Check swing, it's outside. It's 2-2. Ron, as you think about
8: Colin Ray working against the Jays today. What's on your mind?

0: think it's important in a day like today where the wind is not a factor. It's warm on the field. The ball should carry. You know, you got to pitch ahead in the count.
1: Cracked on the ground, third base. Gloved nicely by Bregman. Throws to first to get him. Bregman went to his left and kind of angled back toward the outfield grass. Made the play run about as well as you can make that play.
0: Yeah, this ball's hit sharply, and he gets probably a step and a half and has to reach. And really, he almost caught that ball behind him. I mean, when you reach out and your glove is behind you, that's a difficult catch, and he made it. And then, you know, he always has a very accurate arm.
1: One away, Springer retired. Here's Nathan Lucas, left-handed batting right fielder, taking a strike.
0: And how about this? Tough plays of the game, sponsored by Loyola Medicine. Loyola Medicine defines tough. That one qualifies.
1: You made that play a few thousand times. Here's the 0-1. And a slow curve is in there for a strike, 0-2. That's one of those plays where footwork seems to be almost as important as a good throw.
0: Yeah, your first step, if you make a false first step, that ball ends up in left field.
1: Now the 0-2 to Nathan Lucas. Lucas will take outside 1-2. Lucas hitting .313, limited power, two home runs. He's driven in 14.
0: Yeah, Lucas, he's having a really good start for first half of this season.
1: The 1-2 to Lucas is high and outside, 2-2. 71 delightful degrees. A few harmless clouds in the area. Perfect conditions for this game today. 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Here comes the 2-2. 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Blue Jays in their traveling unis. No surprise that since blue is part of their mascot name, they wear dark blue shirts and gray trousers. They have a silver color numbers on their backs and gray trousers. Here comes the 2-2 pitch on the way to Lucas. Hit weakly on the ground a second, scooped up by Horner. That's out number two. So a good start for Ray. Just underway, two down, bases empty for Vladimir Guerrero.
0: Yeah, good pitch. That one boring in on the hands of Lucas, tied him up. And part of that is because he got ahead in the count. He was at 0-2, and boy, that really makes the hitter have to cover a lot more of the strike zone, and Colin made a good pitch.
1: Here's the pitch to Guerrero, and he'll take outside. Uniform description sponsored by Benjamin Moore. On the field or the walls of your home, the right team and colors make all the difference. Official paint of the Chicago Cubs, Benjamin Moore. The 1-0 to the big man. It's taken down low. Guerrero, huge legs, extremely strong, just like his father, Vladimir Guerrero, Sr., the Hall of Famer. Saw him play many games. What a talent he was. Here's the pitch outside. He was a good defensive player. He had a great throwing arm. He had power. He could hit for average. No surprise he's in Cooperstown to me, Ron.
0: None at all. I played against him for many, many years. And, you know, one of the best bat-to-ball hitters this skilled, no matter where the pitch was, he could get the barrel on the baseball and hit a ball out of the ballpark from line to line.
1: And he just always seemed like a solid baseball citizen.
0: Yeah, he was a great player, great guy.
1: Here comes the 3-1 to Guerrero, swinging a miss, 3-2. He fooled him on a breaking ball. That was a good pitch on 3-1. What do you like on the
0: payoff?
1: That
0: one, he kind of crossfired him with that pitch, and Guerrero was looking in, and it ended up going away. I would stay away from him again.
1: Here's a high fly ball, deep right center. It is playable for Pete Crow Armstrong. He's got it. It's a 1-2-3 inning for Colin Ray. We go to the bottom of the first. No score. This is the score. And the Northwestern Medicine Cubs Radio.
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0: Patrick Corbin. Ron, we've seen him from going back to his days in Arizona and then Washington and now Toronto. He is 2-3. His ERA 4.57. Pete Crow Armstrong to lead it off. And we'll get your scouting report on Patrick Corbin here as we move along in this first inning. Pete Crow Armstrong had a big day yesterday. 3 hits and 2 walks. And he'll take a strike right here. Cubs leadoff man brought to you by Benny's Beverage Depot. If Pete Crow Armstrong gets a base hit, Benny's Beverage Depot donates $200 to service dog charities. Curveball outside. If you can't find it at Benny's, it's probably not worth drinking. 1-1 on PCA. No score. Bottom of the first. Swing and a miss. Ron, what's the plan against Corbin?
1: Well, you're gonna have to hit, you know, different speeds. Almost every other pitch is going to be something different. He's got all the pitches back and forth, in and out, up and down. But really, to me, two things. One, you've got to see the ball out of his hand and react to what you see, not the motion.
0: Swing and a miss. He got him on a curveball. Slow curveball.
1: And that's the thing. He's gonna throw some slow curveballs. He's going to throw a harder one. He's going to cut the ball. And occasionally, he'll throw you a fastball. But the fastball, probably not many for strikes that are hittable. So to me, I would make him get the ball up in the zone, and I would really take a good look at the pitches before I commit it.
0: No score, bottom of the first for Nico Horner. He'll take a strike. The umpires today, Malachi Moore calling balls and strikes. Alfonso Marquez, the first base umpire. He is also the crew chief. Mike Estabrook down at second and Lance Barrett at third. And Nico will take down low, 1-1. Horner had a 3-hit day yesterday. Let's see if that sparks into a hot hitting stretch. Yeah, I know it's coming.
1: Yeah, there's no doubt. And it looked like, to me, he was really working hard at staying through the middle of the field and the other way.
0: Swing and a miss, 1-2.
1: 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That last pitch, that's that little cutter, and it was down about ankle high.
0: Nico takes a pitch that bounces away from the catcher, Valenzuela.
1: So far, the hardest pitch he's thrown has been 89 miles an hour. You know, with slider at 81, slow curve was at 74. 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
0: 2-2, little looper, shallow right center. The second baseman, Schneider, goes out and makes the catch. So one second baseman pops out to the other. Two down, nobody on. Scoreless game. Seiya Suzuki, the DH, ready to step in. Cubs in their home white uniforms, bright white shirts and trousers with blue pinstripes all over. Dark blue hats and helmets and numbers and sleeves and socks, they're all blue. Seiya takes a curve low for a ball. Uniform description sponsored by Benjamin Moore. On the field or the walls of your home, the right team and colors make all the difference. Official paint of the Chicago Cubs, Benjamin Moore. Changeup swung on and missed, 1-1. Seiya, 3-for-5 yesterday. Drove in a couple. And he will take outside for a ball. Cubs did a rare thing yesterday, Ron. They had 3 different innings of 4 or more runs. Yeah. They had 7 in the first, then a 4-run sixth inning, and in the seventh inning, they added 5 more. Here's a drive in the left center field. That's going to be a base hit. Straw, the left fielder, gloves it on the first bounce. It's a 2-out single for Suzuki. He becomes the game's first base runner. And it brings up Michael Busch.
1: Yeah, Suzuki gets this slow breaking ball, hits it off the end of the bat, but dumps it in the left center field for a base knock. Yeah, yesterday's ball game, the Cubs offense, they were clicking in all cylinders. Right from the very beginning, they got help from Gausman, who walked 4 guys in the first inning, and the Cubs had 5 hits in that first inning.
0: Michael Busch takes outside. Carson Kelly had a big grand slam in the first. He had a career-high 6 RBIs. I was thinking, though, Ron, as a ball player, to have a grand slam in the first inning, You just know it's going to be a pretty good day.
1: Yeah, yeah, you're already in house money, and you're not even sweating yet.
0: Here's the ball outside. It's 2-0.
1: Yeah, it's a good day when you go deep and hit a grand slam in the first. The box score is already going to look good the next day.
0: Mm-hmm.
1: Yeah.
0: And now the 2-0 lefty to lefty. Here's a high pop fly right center. Varsho, the center fielder, waiting and calling and squeezing. Cubs don't score. They get a hit, leave one. It's on to the second inning. No score. Cubs and Blue Jays on the score and the Northwestern Medicine Cubs Radio Network.
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8: Top two at Wrigley Field. Cubs and Blue Jays are scoreless. The second inning is brought to you by Sea Glass Wines, official partner of the Cubs, bringing the California coast to you. Wherever you are. Pat?
0: Okay, Zach will be along in the fifth inning to work with Ron. But thanks to you, Zach, and Ron for the excellent work you've done here these past few days. I'm sorry I couldn't make it, but I'm delighted to be back. Here comes the 0-1 to Brandon Valenzuela. Pulled sharply on the ground, foul toward the first base dugout.
1: That's good to have you back. Might have had some fun in yesterday's ball game. That ball was flying around all over the place yesterday.
0: 16-2.
1: Right.
0: Here's the pitch on the way to Valenzuela outside for a ball. Looking at some of the other things that happened around the big leagues yesterday. Did you see that the game between San Diego and Texas started with only two umpires? They had some travel complications, and the other umpires didn't make it until the second or third inning, I think I read. And sure enough, there was controversy. There was disputed calls because they only had a two-man crew. You don't see that very often.
1: Well, and you could have a two-man crew if the guys can move around pretty good. But there are some umpires who can't move around all that well. And
0: here is a swing and a foul back, 2-2.
1: And in the setting that they're in normally, that's, you know, can be okay. But in a two-man crew, you've got to be able to run around the field. You've got to slide from base to base and kind of follow each other. That's not an easy thing.
0: 2-2 on Valenzuela. Swing and a miss. Strike three. Strikeout number one for Colin Ray. He has set down the first four Blue Jays. No score, second inning. And the batter now is Kazuma Okamoto.
1: Good pitch by Ray. A little slow breaking ball. He gets the punch out. Strikeouts brought to you by Chicago and Northwest Indiana Hyundai dealers.
0: Okamoto with 15 home runs. He'll take a strike. His average at 228. He was 0-3 yesterday. Kazuma. Waiting. The pitch. Check swing. That's in there for a strike. Nothing in two.
1: Yeah, his first at bat, he just missed the home run. Pete caught one. That was yesterday. Caught one right at the 400-foot mark in straightaway center.
0: Now the 0-2 lifted foul off to the right. I was reading that about the game between Milwaukee and Atlanta. The young flamethrower, Jacob Mizorowski, did you see that he topped 104 miles per hour? I think I saw 104.2. I've never heard of a ball thrown any harder than that.
1: No,
0: have you?
1: No, I have not.
0: Cubs will be in Milwaukee next weekend. Here's the 0-2. It's low and outside for a ball. And let's face it, they are the team to beat in this division, as they have won three straight division titles, and they lead the division again right now. The 1-2 to Okamoto, taken high for a ball, 2-2.
1: Yeah, when you start throwing up over 100 miles an hour, and the majority of your fastballs are 100-plus, if you have command, you're going to do really well. You just got to throw it over the plate.
0: 2-2 to Okamoto. Hit high in the air to center. It's well hit, but it's very playable for PCA. Drifting in makes the catch, and that's out number two. And I remember seeing Mizorowski run. You'll remember we saw him last year in one of his very first big league appearances.
1: Right.
0: He was very wild.
1: Yeah.
0: And by about the fourth or fifth inning, they had to remove him because his pitch count was up around 90.
1: Yep.
0: That's not happening anymore. He is throwing strikes, and he is very dominant.
1: Yeah, he's figured it out. There's no doubt about that.
0: Ground ball toward first and foul. A sliding stop by Bush, but he was in foul ground.
1: 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We're going to play. Today the ball's going to carry, there's no doubt. So the outfield will play deep. Pete not all that deep in center, but then again, he can run about as good as anybody in baseball.
0: Dalton Varsho, the batter. He'll bounce one back to the mound. Fielded by Ray. Lob toss to first in time. The play goes 1-3, and the Blue Jays go 1-2-3. We go to the bottom of inning number two. Nothing game on the score, and the Northwestern Medicine Cubs radio.
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0: Productivity area. And now the 2-2. Foul back. And the calendar, Ron, says that tomorrow is the first official day of summer. And if there's anything at Wrigley that means offense is coming, it would be summertime.
1: Well, isn't that the truth? You know, yesterday was a beautiful day here at Wrigley. The ball was flying. Today's going to be the exact same thing.
0: Bregman loops one shallow left center. That's going to be a base hit. The left fielder, Straw, gets it back in. Leadoff single, Alex Bregman. He drove in a couple of runs yesterday. He's in the area of players that really do need to be more productive in the second half than they've been in the first.
1: Yeah, and nobody knows it more than Bregman. I've been watching the last few days, been down on the field, and his lot of extra work, lot of paying attention to, you know, the swings and his batting practice. So he's really working at it. And, you know, yesterday's swings looked better. That swing. Now, the timing was not perfect on that swing, but when your swing starts out right and you inside out the ball, even though he dumped it up on the left center, that means the swing is going the right path, and that's a base knock.
0: Ian Happ takes low and away. It's 2-0. A lot of off-speed stuff from Corbin so far, yeah, Ron.
1: You're going to see. He's going to throw you an occasional fastball to try to surprise you in the zone, or throw it around the edges of the strike zone to set up the breaking stuff and a changeup.
0: 2-0 to Happ. Drilled in the left field, a base hit. Stopping at second is Bregman. Interesting to me, Ron, that Okamoto, the third baseman, was playing almost even with the bag instead of playing back a little deeper. Why would he have been doing that?
1: That's just bad placement on the field. I don't have an answer. There's no way Ian Happ is going to be bunting. None at all, and you're just playing out of position. He needs to be 20 feet farther back, and it's the same thing now. The Cubs have two men on, nobody out, shot the plate with a soft-throwing lefty on the mound, and he's playing in. He's inside the baseline. That's out of position to me.
0: Matt Shaw will take a strike. The corner infielders, they're both playing, shallow for Toronto.
1: They're playing for bunt, and there's no way Shaw's going to bunt.
0: One thing, you've got the number 8 and 9 hitters behind him. Shaw nothing for 5 yesterday, and he'll take a ball.
1: Now, even if you thought Shaw might drag bunt even for a hit to try to just get on, and the third baseman wanted to play a little bit in, there's no reason for Guerrero to be playing that far in. None whatsoever.
0: No score, second inning, first and second for the Cubs. The pitch to Shaw, swing and a miss. And the count now 1-2. That was 92 mph. That's about as hard as you'll see a pitch from this guy.
1: Yeah, that's his best fastball of the day. And that one surprised Shaw. He threw it past him because you've got off speed in the back of your mind.
0: And the pitch to Shaw. Luke Fowler off to the right out of play. Cubs have been getting some clutch hits of late, piling up some good offensive numbers. They See if they can do it again today. Corbin used to be a very hard thrower when he was a younger left-handed starter. Here's the 1-2. Fouled away, a late swing on a pretty good fastball. Lots of sunshine, a few clouds over the ballpark area. Lake Michigan clearly visible from where we are.
1: Now, the pattern so far has been fastball and change. See if it goes to the change.
0: Shaw will take outside, and the count now 2-2.
1: He doubled up on the heater and just missed the outside corner. He wanted that pitch and didn't get it. And if they would have challenged that, it would have been a strike. It had all of the plate, but they were set up inside, and the pitch was on the outside corner.
0: Two on with nobody out. The 2-2, low and outside, 3-2. He should get something to hit here, wouldn't you think?
1: Yeah, I would bet, though, it would not surprise me at all if he gets a changeup here on 3-2.
0: In or out of the zone?
1: In the zone. I would say in the zone with two men on and nobody out.
0: Corbin ready in the 3-2 pitch. Swinging a high fly ball, deep left field. This ball's got a chance. Gone. Matt Shaw, a three-run homer. Cubs lead 3-0. Listen to this crowd.
1: Well, that's the fourth fastball in the at-bat to Matt Shaw. And that's why you don't throw a lot of them. And it ends up in the bleachers and left, almost onto Waveland Avenue, as this ball is inner half about belt high, and Matty didn't miss it.
0: His fourth of the year. He now has 19 runs batted in. Cubs lead 3-0. And here's Amaya popping it up to the second baseman, Schneider. Schneider kind of dancing underneath it, makes the catch near the bag at second, out number one.
1: When you really don't throw your fastball a lot to get hitters out, and then all of a sudden you throw a few and the hitter is behind the fastball, it gives you that sense of, well, he's just continually looking for my off-speed stuff. I can throw one past him. That's not your best pitch. It's probably your fourth best pitch. He paid the price.
0: Swanson takes outside for a ball. Let's see if Dansby can lash out a base hit right now. He takes outside 2-0.
1: Well, I saw some really encouraging things with Dansby yesterday in his at-bats. He was letting the ball carry much deeper than normal and taking some shots the other way.
0: And there for a strike 2-1. He's simply a better hitter than his batting average of 177. Much better. The 2-1. Pulled on the ground to third, scooping it up as Okamoto in the throw to first in time. And that's out number two. Okamoto was starting to run off the field. He thought that was out number three.
1: Same rules as yesterday.
0: Yeah.
1: Yep.
0: Two down, and the batter is Pete Crow Armstrong.
1: Now, if Pete looks for the slow breaking ball and the slider, and he gets it in the middle of the plate, this one could go out of the park.
0: Swinging a drive foul out of play.
1: He got a good pitch to hit there. He was just a little off with his swing. He's a little off balance.
0: Pete's got a nice string going, Ron. He's been on base 22 consecutive games. And he takes inside, and many of those he's been on base more than just once or twice. For example, yesterday, on base 5 times.
1: Yeah, there you go. He had an incredible day yesterday. Really did.
0: 3 hits, 2 walks. Here's the 1-1. Pete takes outside for a ball.
1: I think he had 2 stolen bases in the game. I mean, he did it all yesterday except hit a home run. When your leadoff guy is on base 5 straight times, usually that's a good sign for the team.
0: 2-1 is fouled away.
1: Don't you think?
0: Absolutely. Now, the Bosch prediction, I'm looking for the copy here, Ron. Uh-huh. I know that's...
1: I got it right here. Feel like a Bosch prediction brought to you by Bosch Power Tools. Feel like a Bosch. Are you feeling boshish today?
0: I am. And
1: oh, my.
0: I haven't really heard that form of the word.
1: Yeah, we like to mix things up here a little bit.
0: I've noticed. Here's a pitch blowing outside to Pete Pro Armstrong. It's 3-2.
1: Well,
0: I am feeling boshish, though. Well, I really am.
1: Yeah. So. See, the Chicago public school system's rubbing off on you, too.
0: 3-2 pitch, and that's strike three called. Fastball, Pete. Mad at himself for not being ready for that pitch. Cubs get three on the home run by Matt Shaw. We go to the third. Cubs 3, Blue Jays nothing. This is The Score on the Northwestern Medicine Cubs Radio Network.
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21: Top three, Cubs leading the Blue Jays 3-0 here at Wrigley Field, where it's partly cloudy and 72 degrees. 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Pat?
0: Davis Schneider, second baseman, left-handed batter, bespectacled left-handed batter. Now he's a right-handed batter. Here's the 0-1 pitch. And it's in there for... One ball and one strike on Schneider. I was looking at his glasses on the picture on the board, and never mind. It's a long story.
1: Got it.
0: The Cubs are going to challenge that call, and it was indeed a strike.
1: Yeah. Ball strike challenge sponsored by Northwestern Medicine. And speaking of, we have the Loyola Medicine Group here in our booth right now. So,
0: fly ball, left center, playable for Pete Crow Armstrong, drifting back near the track, and he's got it. But, Ron, I was going to make a prediction about Pete Crow Armstrong. Yeah. He hit for the cycle earlier this week in a game against Colorado. I think that he's going to hit for many cycles in his career. It's going to be hard to put an exact number on something like that. It's a very unusual thing. But he's got what it takes. He's got the speed, which you need for a triple. Yeah. He's got the power for home runs. And he's just a good hitter, and he's a great athlete, and those are all the things you need to hit cycles.
1: Mm-hmm. I would agree.
0: I think he's going to hit as many cycles as long as he's an active player as anybody else in the game. Any thoughts?
1: I think you gave this boshing thing a lot of thought.
0: I did, and I wanted you to get your money's worth for your bosh.
1: Do you hear that, fans? We can...
0: 1-1 on Jimenez. The pitch by Colin Ray, a swing and a miss. 1-2.
1: But I definitely think you're right. And Pete is one of those. You can see his game. You know, he's got such great skills, but the baseball side of it, of learning how to play at this level, not just use your ability, but, you know, understanding how they pitch you and things like that, you can see that coming. Right? I mean, and it's getting better and better.
0: Andrés Giménez, the batter, left-handed hitter, hitting .230. Cubs lead 3-0 here in the third. The 2-2 pitch, swing and a miss, strike three. He took something off. Good breaking ball gets him, and it's a strikeout.
1: A good pitch by Ray, a little slow hook, and way out in front of this pitch to get the punch out. Strikeouts by Cubs pitchers, brought to you by your Chicago and Northwest Indiana Hyundai dealers.
0: Two down here is Miles Straw. And the pitch to Straw is outside for a ball. Check swing, no swing. George Springer on deck. So this is the guy you want. He'd rather face Springer starting off the next inning. Straw looks at a ball down low, 2-0.
4: Catcher is challenging to call the ball.
1: Challenging again. Ball strike challenges. Sponsored by Northwestern Medicine. And there you go.
0: Yeah, I just read some data earlier this year, this morning, Ron, about the Cubs' challenges. As a team, the Cubs have been as successful with their challenges as any other team in baseball. Here comes the 1-1. It's low and outside, so you got to give some credit to Miguel Amaya and certainly Carson Kelly. Uh-huh. Cubs catchers and Cubs pitchers. They kind of collaborate on those decisions. But those are big plays. Here comes the 1-1. Fly ball to right toward the line is Shaw with room. He's there. He's got it. Three up, three down. Ray with three perfect innings in the book. We go to the bottom of the third. Cubs 3, Toronto nothing on the score. And the Northwestern Medicine Cubs radio.
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0: Warner takes a change up low. I was looking at the pitch counts of all of the starts of Corbin. 85 pitches is about the outer region of his workload as he misses outside 3-2. So you figure here he is facing Horner leading off the third inning. And he is already at 52 pitches. Here's the 3-2. Fouled away off to the right out of play. At this rate, Ron, he'll be fortunate to go five innings.
1: Yeah, I would agree. And I think, you know, at the end of the day, when you look at Corbin, I really don't think Toronto wants him to go through the lineup for the third time.
0: Nico lines one toward left center on the run and making a diving catch is Barcio, the center fielder, with a good play. Hard hit ball by Horner, but it's out number one.
1: Ball hit the gap. Thought it might have a chance of dropping in. Barcio might have slid a little early on that one. If he'd probably stayed on his feet, he probably would have just caught that ball running. He goes into a slide and then almost buries his knee in the ground before he catches the ball. But he ended up making a pretty nice play.
0: Seiya Suzuki will take outside for a ball.
1: Third inning is brought to you by Consumers Credit Union. People in your corner who stand up for you wherever you go.
0: Corbin is a very quick worker, Ron. He does not waste a lot of time in between pitches. Veteran left-hander coming back 2-0 to Seiya. Fouled away off to the right.
1: Yeah, there's something to be said about getting the ball and throwing it. I think your feelers behind you play better. There's a rhythm to the game that's good.
0: That's a strike 2-2. Same two teams tomorrow, the series finale at 1:20. Shota Imanaga against Dylan Cease. The 2-2 is off speed and down low. 3-2.
1: And we're coming to you live all season long from the Invesco QQQ broadcast booth, proud partner of the Chicago Cubs.
0: Now the payoff to Seiya, fouled away.
1: You can get a good pitch to hit there. That was a hanging breaking ball inside. And just, I don't think he picked it up real well early.
0: Toronto two games below 500 as they are the defending American League champions. And the 3-2. Outside, he walked in. Suzuki gets a base on balls with one away in the third. Cubs lead 3-0, and the batter is Michael Bush.
1: Well, let's see if Bushy, you know he's going to get a few breaking balls. He'll probably get a fastball in off the plate, you know, just for show at some point. But he should get a breaking ball or two in the middle of the plate to hit.
0: Lefty to lefty, the pitch to Bush. In there for a strike. Michael fly to center his first time. Cubs lead 3-0 here in the bottom of the third. Guerrero holding the runner Suzuki at first. Bush checks and takes low for a ball. Cubs are very patient against him, Ron.
1: Well, you have to be. He is going to pitch all around the edges of the zone until you force him to come into the zone.
0: Now the 1-1, swinging a foul off to the left out of play, 1-2.
1: That was the cutter, a little harder breaking ball, and that one had Michael a little bit tardy on that last pitch.
0: Short lead at first by Suzuki, and the 1-2 from Corbin, and Bush checks and takes outside, no swing. So another deep count. Corbin's starting to rack up the pitch count. He's up to 65, so he is getting near the end of his day. And we're only in the third inning. And now the 2-2. Bush takes way inside near the knuckles.
1: Yep, there's that fastball we were talking about finally inside after a bunch of off-speed pitches away.
0: Let's see if Suzuki is moving on this 3-2 pitch. He's got a short lead. And the pitch on the way. Drilled toward right center, a base hit. Suzuki had to hold up and will advance only to second as the throw comes in from Varsho. Pretty good at-bat by Michael Busch. He was patient, found a pitch that he liked on 3-2, and scorches a single into right center.
1: The key to the at-bat, two things. One, he didn't chase the breaking balls that were down and away. That's one. You know, the fastball in he takes at 2-2 to run the count to 3-2. And then finally, he gets a breaking ball in the zone. That's a good hittable pitch. And he was right on time.
0: Let's see if the Cubs can build on their 3-0 lead. The catcher Valenzuela out to talk with Corbin. Bregman had a single and scored a run his first time.
1: Boy, if Bregman could put a charge into one here, this should be a great matchup. If he puts a charge into one here, but you'd really take a big lead again early in the ballgame.
0: Looking at the flags, and there is both an American flag and a Canadian flag above the scoreboard out in center field. Nice touch. Bregman waits for Corbin. First pitch low and inside, ball one.
1: I will say this, the flags have totally changed direction from the start of the ballgame. They were blowing out towards right center when Zach and I were doing the pregame show. And now they're blowing out towards left center. Now, they're not blowing very hard, so it's not really going to be much of a factor.
0: The pitch to Bregman. Swinging a high pop-up. This is playable. The infield fly rule in effect. And the first baseman, Guerrero, comes down and makes a running catch. He was battling the sun and the wind, and his teammate, Valenzuela, the catcher, also was kind of in the area. One of the more difficult plays you'll ever see on an infield fly rule.
1: Yeah, I'm looking around at the umpires and my monitor, and I think the only umpire that called infield fly rule was the first base umpire, Alfonso Marquez. He pointed up the rest of them. The home plate umpire went safe like he was not going to call it. And I think it would have been an infield fly rule even if the ball was not caught.
0: Two down, it's up to Ian Happ. Last of the third, Cubs lead 3-0. Happ batting right-handed, had a single and a run scored his first time. The pitch to Ian, in there for a strike. Straw, the left fielder, not all that deep against Ian Happ. Suzuki leads at second. Bush away from first, and the 0-1. And Ian swings and misses, nothing in two.
1: That was a pretty good changeup, good location. He had Ian well out in front.
0: Cap trying to come through with a two-out base hit. Here comes the 0-2. Ian takes low for a ball. 1-2. A lot of nibbling by Patrick Corbin these days.
1: Straw and left is way around to the pull side, and I understand that with Cubs hitters at soft throwing Corbin, but center field of our show straight away. Massive gap in left center field.
0: App takes way outside. 2-2. That was a curveball. It just did not break. It stayed up high and outside.
1: Yeah, it looked like that one just kind of slipped out of Corbin's hand.
0: The runners lead. Suzuki at second. Busch at first. And the pitch by the left-hander. Swing and a miss. Strike three. And Happ is out number three. Cubs don't score. It's on to inning number four. Cubs 3, Toronto nothing. This is The Score in the Northwestern Medicine Cubs Radio.
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0: It's a throw of about 150 feet, 140 feet, something like that. Almost 50 yards.
1: Yeah, no, you gotta.
0: It's a heave.
1: Yep, and you prepare for that every day. You see the guys out early each day playing long toss to make sure that your arm stays strong enough to make that throw and make it look easy.
0: Nathan Lucas, the batter, takes outside 1-1. Cubs lead 3-0 here in the fourth. I'll get the attendance picks initiated. I'll say 40,004.
1: Okay.
0: I put considerable time into that guess.
1: Yeah.
0: Two balls and a strike now on Nathan Lucas. And I'm comfortable with it.
1: Yeah. You had a couple days off, and between boshing and now this, it's, you used your time wisely.
0: It's almost too much for one.

0: having an outstanding defensive year for the Cubs. He really is. All that work that he's put in the last couple of years, it's just paying off. You see him night after night after night just making great plays at first base.
1: Vladimir Guerrero Jr., the batter. And the pitch is down low, but Michael Busch run really has become a very good defensive player at first. Not just average. I'd say he's above average.
0: Yeah, there's no doubt. Absolutely.
1: Here comes the 1-0 now to Guerrero. Fouled away.
0: Zach, you got a guess?
2: I'm going to go 40,200. And I'm waiting for the index card from the maestro, Paul Zerang.
0: What do you got, Ziggy?
2: And he's given me 39,922.
1: Now, Zach, you went right in between Ron and me. So you kind of squeezed yourself.
0: It's kind of suspicious, isn't it?
1: Which is kind of an odd guess, but that's your business. I would never. It's none of my business, actually.
0: It kind of sounds like you're making it your business. I have to agree with you, though. Maybe Zach went down to the ticket office today.
1: The 1-2 pitch is low and inside. It's 2-2.
2: Well, you're just reporting what's transpired.
0: It's been known to happen.
1: We're all about journalism in this booth. Now the 2-2 from Colin Ray. Ray, with a nice string going, has set down the first 11 Blue Jays. And Guerrero takes outside the count 3-2. Guerrero, a big man, but he went a month without a home run already earlier this year. That's just not right.
0: Yeah, he's had some issues. He's had some back issues. He's had some hand issues. So look out second half for the American League. He's one of those guys. You're not going to keep him down for long.
1: Just like his father. His father was a tremendous player and a good guy. I've told the story, Ron. I probably shouldn't start the story with three and two count and two down in the inning. And I won't. Here's a pitch dribbled back to the mound, but it's a heck of a story, and I'll get back to it later. Fielded by Ray, and he throws to first in time. He has set down the first 12 Blue Jays. Stay tuned. We go to the bottom of the fourth inning. Cubs 3, Toronto nothing on the score. And the Northwestern Medicine Cubs radio.
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7: He kind of just threw up his hands and started laughing. And I thought, now that's a pretty good guy. That is a pretty good attitude to have, knowing that you did all you could do, and you'll get your hits tomorrow and the day after and the day after that. But
8: that's right.
7: It was very impressive.
8: Yep. No, he was some kind of player. Super strong. Really a strong guy.
7: Here comes the 2-2, swing and a miss by Shaw. Out number one. Cubs lead 3-0 here in the fourth. Kerry Wood was just on the video board. He's here today. And he happens to be part of the baseball history notes. June the 20th, 1998. We'll get to the baseball history notes here shortly. And the pitch, high drive off the bat of Amaya, deep left center, back toward the warning track. That ball is going to be caught, and there's a collision between Varsho and Straw. Varsho caught the ball. Straw got knocked over. They're both okay, and that's going to be out number two. They were both calling, and neither heard the other. Ouch.
8: Varsho would not be a guy you'd want to run into. He's not very tall. But he's built like a fullback.
7: Yep.
8: And it's amazing how fast he is. You know, and he was a catcher originally in the league, and that was a pretty good collision in left center field.
7: Everyone's okay. Two down. Here's Dansby Swanson. It was on this date in 1998 the Cubs beat the Phillies in a game here at Wrigley. Kerry Wood hit his first big league home run. And it came against a left-hander by the name of Matt Beach, B-E-E-C-H. Sammy Sosa had two homers. That was the month in which he hit 20 home runs for the month. A fair Saturday night game at Wrigley. And the 1-1, it's taken down low for a ball. 2-1. Kerry was a good hitter.
8: Yeah, he's a good athlete. He could do a lot of things.
7: Swinging a foul by Swanson off to the right out of play.
8: You know, you'd watch him take ground balls in the infield, and you wonder if he didn't pitch, could he have been a big leaguer as a position player? That very well could have been.
7: Possibly. He was a starter. He was a closer. Line drive to left. There's a base hit. This is going to be a double for Dansby Swanson. Hot footing it around first. Cruising into second with a standing two-bagger. The Cubs need some offense from Dansby Swanson, not just today, Ron, but for the rest of this year.
8: Yep, there's no doubt about that. And Dansby gets this changeup, and the key is he's on time with the change. He's letting that ball carry a little deeper, and then you can put your A swing on the ball. When you're out in front a lot, it just can't do it. And he did a good job of staying back just long enough on that changeup.
7: 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Corbin at 87 pitches. This is now the most he's worked in any one game this year. I don't see any activity in the bullpen, but it might be his final inning of work.
8: Yeah, that third time through the lineup, a lot of teams, they just don't let certain guys do that. And then the pitch counts for the previous game.

0: kind of dictate that with Corbin.
1: The 1-1, Pete checks his swing and takes low. 2-1. Armstrong twice has struck out Ron.
0: Yeah, he's been really aggressive at home plate, and it's probably, you know, the at-bats could be the opposite, where you just want to stand there and watch some pitches and force him back in the zone.
1: Swing and a miss. That's one of the best fastballs he's thrown all day.
0: Yep, that one's about chest high, that fastball.
1: 2-2 on PCA. Great crowd, beautiful. Lake Michigan, a dark shade of blue. Fans in whites and blues, a lot of blue shirts, hats. Here comes the 2-2. Curveball low and away, 3-2.
0: I'm not sure in looking at one pitch. There's been one pitch in this at-bat to Pete that's been in the strike zone.
1: Does he get one here?
0: I would say probably not. This would probably be a breaking ball off the plate away.
1: The payoff pitch. Pete takes outside ball 4. So the inning continues for Nico Horner. And let's see if there's going to be a trip to the mound. There will be. Now the manager for the Toronto Blue Jays is John Schneider. Pitching coach is Pete Walker. I would imagine this is Walker right now.
0: Yeah, it's the pitching coach. Walker's out there. Good at bat by Pete. He did not chase that last pitch. And, you know, when you get 5-6 pitches in an at bat and you get one that's barely a strike, they're not going to throw you many strikes. Pete punched out twice, kind of going out of the zone. Corbin knows that. He's been around the league a long time. I think he's been around the league since 2011, 2012, but a long time.
1: Does a hitter, though, run sometimes on 3-2 and say, I know he's going to throw me a strike here. He can't throw one on purpose out of the strike zone, so I'm going to be ready.
0: Yeah, you that's the way you think, but that's not the way Corbin's thinking. He is thinking you're going to swing, and he's going to use your aggressiveness against you, and Pete did a good job of laying off that pitch away.
1: Nico Horner, the batter, 2 outs, 2 on. Nico takes outside, ball 1. That was a good fastball, but it missed. Cubs got a 3-run homer from Matt Shaw in the second. They have 2 men on here with 2 down in the 4th, leading by 3. Swing and a miss by Nico, 1-1. Pretty good slider.
0: Nope. Down and in. Man. Definitely not a strike. Varsho in center field playing shallow. That's about as shallow as you'll see a center fielder play here at Wrigley in the summer.
1: And now the 1-1. Ground ball toward first and foul. Nico hit it right off the end of the bat. Nico kind of doing some limbering and stretching. I'm not sure if he tweaked something with that swing. 1-2. Horner today popped out to second and lined out to center. Swanson ready to skedaddle away from second. Armstrong off of first. And now the 1-2. Fouled away. I'm looking at Pete Crow Armstrong. It's like he's starting a running race.
0: Yeah.
1: And he's poised to just explode out of the starting gate.
0: Mm-hmm.
1: 2 outs, 2 on, 2 strikes and a ball on Nico Horner. Patrick Corbin is ready and delivers. Way outside, 2-2. This has a final inning, possibly a final batter to face feel to it.
0: Yep.
1: Right now.
0: Strada warming up, a right-hander in the Blue Jay bullpen. I would agree with you. I got to believe this is his last hitter. I'd love to see Nico get this changeup away and lace this ball to right center field.
1: Now the 2-2 from Corbin. Nico will take down low, 3-2.
0: Good take. Changeup down. Did not chase it.
1: Slight advantage, Cubs. Runners will be moving with the pitch. Swanson away from second. Pete Crow Armstrong from first. Horner waiting for the payoff pitch. And here it comes. Nico fouls it away. Might be the best fastball he's thrown all day.
0: Yeah, that was a good one. That one, figure the early innings, his fastball is at 92. That one at 93. And this next pitch will be pitch number 100 for Corbin.
1: Two outs, two on, full count on Nico Horner. The pitch reached for and fouled off. He probably chased ball four, but it was inviting. It was off speed, and it was near the outside corner. Yeah, still 3-2.
0: Hanging breaking ball, but it stayed off the plate away. Nico would like that one to be in the middle of the plate.
1: Cubs with a scoring chance right now. Two men on, two down, and the pitch. Ball four, he walked him. And the bags are loaded.
0: I would guess.
1: And let's see if John Schneider, the manager, wants to make a move. I believe he will. Schneider goes to the bullpen. Pitching changes by the opposition. 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We're in the bottom of the fourth inning, and we'll be back with more bases loaded for Seiya Suzuki when we return on The Score and the Northwestern Medicine Cubs Radio Network.
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1: Lazaro Estrada is the new pitcher for Toronto. Zach and I were just trying to figure out how to say his name. Now, if you can explain this, Ron, you're much smarter than I'll ever be.
0: Okay.
1: On my notes, there was no Lazaro. Zach had his notes, and there it is, clear as a bell, Lazaro. Base is loaded. Here's the pitch to Seiya. Swing and a miss, 0-1.
0: And the question is?
1: You would think that the game notes would be the same for the exact same information.
0: Yeah, usually is the case. Yeah.
1: No time for logic, I know. The 0-1 pitch is in there for a strike to say I'm nothing in two.
0: See what happens when you miss a couple ball games?
1: See, I would have thought you would copy the same sheet 30, 40, 50 times, whatever it is.
0: Uh-huh. That would make sense.
1: Here comes the 0-2, taken high for a ball. But apparently I got one that forgot to be copied.
0: Yeah.
1: I should feel special, but I don't. 1-2 on Seiya. Trying to come through. Bases loaded. The pitch on the way. Way outside and low. Now the count 2-2. It's always a challenge, I think, for a guy coming in to inherit a bases loaded jam.
0: Yeah, there's nothing good about that if you're the reliever.
1: And then you mix in the fact that it's a number three batter in the order. Cubs lead 3-0, the 2-2 pitch. And Seiya takes low. And then the count goes full.
0: Now the fans are going to get into the game.
1: Almost maxed out.
0: Yeah, absolutely. And here come the 40,000 people here at Wrigley Field.
1: Yeah, that won't lower your blood pressure.
0: No.
1: Seiya trying to come through. Love these moments. The crowd becomes part of the ball game.
0: And now the pitcher can't hear the sign, and he's looking at the pitch count device. That ain't it. It's 40,000 people here.
1: Time call. Valenzuela, the catcher, receives a resounding chorus of boos. I would have mixed feelings if I was a pitcher here. I would say, let's go ahead and get this moment over with.
0: Absolutely.
1: Right?
0: I would not want more mound meetings and more time. I would almost have a sign if you were the pitcher to tell them what you wanted to throw by, you know, where you touched your jersey or something and say, let's go. Fastball, slide, whatever it is.
1: Boy, it's loud at Wrigley. Base is loaded. The pitch on the way, swinging a foul, and we'll do it again. He's working from the stretch to minimize the other runners getting a running start.
0: It's a little high-cut fastball, Suzuki right on it.
1: Swanson at third, Pro Armstrong at second, Horner at first. They are all ready to skedaddle. And the payoff pitch. Fly ball to right, on the run, Lucas toward the line, and Lucas makes a diving catch. He left his feet, slightly misjudged the ball, but made a very nice diving catch on the grass near the right field line to end the inning. Cubs don't score. Zach Zaidman joins Ron Coomer in a moment. It's the Cubs 3 and the Blue Jays nothing. 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
11: Colin Ray kicks and fires his first pitch to Brandon Valenzuela. He's lined into right field for a base hit. And that's the first hit of the ball game for the Blue Jays. It leads off the top half of the fifth inning. Cubs on top of Toronto, 3-0, the middle game of a three-game set. Colin Ray had retired the first 12 batters he faced in succession. So Valenzuela at first base being held on by Bush. The batter now, Kazama Okamoto, and he looks at a ball off the outside. Cubs are going to challenge this.
0: Ball strike challenge, sponsored by Northwestern Medicine, and
11: good challenge by Miguel Amaya. It's a strike.
0: Full ball in the zone there.
11: Right at the bottom of the zone on the outside edge. So 0-1 the count. Okamoto now swings, and it's a high fly ball to right. Shaw's under it. Routine makes the catch. One away. 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Reliable Wi-Fi at one price for 5 years. Xfinity, imagine that. And it was Shaw who put the Cubs on top in the second with a three-run home run to straight left, his fourth of the year.
0: Okamoto, he definitely leads the series in high towering fly balls. He has hit a bunch of fly balls, towering shots, but only one close to the wall in center.
11: Throw to first close play as Valenzuela was able to dive in underneath the tag from Bush. Craig Counsell saying, hold on 1 second.
0: That was almost thrown away, too. It was an excellent play by Michael Bush to just catch the baseball.
11: Cubs will not challenge after Counsell receives the word from his replay man, Brad Moylan. Dalton Varsho at the plate, left-handed batter. Grounded out to Reyes, first time up. Now the pitch. Off the outside, 1-0. Partly cloudy day here at Wrigley Field. Temperature in the low 70s. Very comfortable. Light wind blowing from right to left at the moment. Ray works on the first base side of the rubber. And now the 1-0. Varsho chops it foul off to the right, 1-1.
0: Wind blowing out to left today, but slightly. It's really not going to make much of an impact on the ball, no matter where the ball's hit.
11: Bregman playing in at third, wide of the bag. The pitch outside, 2-1, a fastball that missed.
0: And Bregman playing there basically just for the little dribbler, you know, or that little soft roller jam shot or off the end of the bat.
11: Ray sets above the belt. The kick and pitch, called strike a cutter. And the outer half, 2-2. Right near the bottom of the zone. Valenzuela extends his lead off the first base bag. The 2-2. Varsho looks at a ball off the outside. Full count.
0: That one just missed the corner away for strike three. First out of the inning, sponsored by Xfinity. 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Xfinity, imagine that.
11: And now the payoff pitch by Ray. Called strike three. Fastball that froze Varsho. I think he knew it right away. Started walking back to the Toronto dugout along the first base line, two away.
0: Well, he was seeing a bunch of pitches outside, and actually Amaya set up outside in this ball inner half, and it locked up Varsho. Couldn't pull the trigger.
11: Strikeouts by Cubs pitchers brought to you by your Chicago and Northwest Indiana Hyundai dealers. Davis Schneider at the plate, and he looks at a strike, a cutter, 0-1. Schneider, a right-handed batter, flied out to center his first time up. Valenzuela at first, two away. We're in the top of the fifth. Cubs up 3-0 over the Blue Jays. Schneider calls time, steps out of the box, adjusts his batting gloves, and now digs back in. Hits out of a crouch, a little bit of an open stance. As Pat mentioned earlier, he's bespectacled and mustachioed. If you want the full description, here's the 0-1. This is popped up. Behind the plate, Amaya throws away the mask, camping under it, makes the catch, out number three, as Valenzuela is stranded at first base. Middle five, Cubs 3, Blue Jays nothing. On the score at the Northwestern Medicine Cubs.
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24: For Bush and the Cubs here in the bottom half of the fifth inning. With the Cubs up 3-0. 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
0: I think sometimes for hitters, you know, and it happens, you do everything you want to in the at-bat as far as not chasing, swinging a pitch as you want.
24: Alex Bregman grounds one to Okamoto at third. The second for one, Schneider to first, in time, double play, 5-4-3.
0: Hard two hopper. Okamoto, there are times he gets, we've seen this now twice in this series, where he doesn't move his feet a lot at third base. That'll be something they'll work on with him. Kind of gets his feet stuck in a spot, and then it makes it tough to make the catch on a ground ball. But he corralled that one, I guess you might say, and started a double play.
24: Here's Ian Happ, switch hitter, batting from the left side. Estrada, high leg kick and pitch, and Happ a big swing and a miss. And a fastball clocked at 93 miles per hour, 0-1. Apps 1-for-2 with a single and a run scored. Estrada rocks back and deals the 0-1. And this is a high fly ball hit to left center field. Straw under it. Routine makes the catch. Out number three. That ends the fifth inning. Cubs on top of the Blue Jays. 3-0 as we head to inning number six. On the score and the Northwestern Medicine Cubs Radio Network.
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0: Colin Ray out to work this sixth inning. Five shutout innings of one-hit ball so far today. Excellent outing. Andrés Giménez will lead off for Toronto. Left-handed batting shortstop takes low ball one. Ray has been very economical with his pitches. 70 is his pitch count right now. Bouncing ball to first, fair, past a diving Bush. Base hit down the line, and Giménez will hold with a single. Good play by Shaw to get over and play the ball quickly off the right field wall area.
4: Yeah, really can't do it much better than that. This ball stays just inside the bag and kind of caroms off the side wall, but it was going to go down to the corner. Matty gets this ball and wheels immediately and fires the second and keeps Giménez at first. We're coming to you live all season long from the Invesco QQQ broadcast booth, proud partner of the Chicago Cubs.
0: Miles Straw will take a strike 0-1. Second hit in the game for Toronto. The big right-hander ready for the 0-1. Fastball in there for a call, strike two.
4: That's exactly what the Cubs needed from Colin Ray, is a really good outing, and they've got one. He's only given up two hits and no runs here, and he's in the sixth inning.
0: Now the 0-2 pitch on the way to Straw, and he'll take up and in, almost hit him, 1-2. Cubs got all of their runs on one swing by Matt Shaw in the second inning. A three-run homer to left. It followed singles by Bregman and Happ. And Colin Ray has taken care of the other part of the equation. Here's a pitch. Check swing. Did he go? No swing. Very, very close.
4: I thought the right arm of Alfonso Marquez started to come up first, and then both arms went up. It was close, but I think he made the right call. I don't think he went.
0: Short lead by Giménez at first. The 2-2 to Straw, and that's going to be low. 3-2. You don't want to walk anybody in this spot, so he should get something to hit.
4: Yep, that pitch could have been called strike three. It was right in the middle of the plate, but right at the bottom of the zone.
0: George Springer, dangerous leadoff man on deck. Here's a smash up the middle, base hit to center. Stopping at second is Giménez. And the Jays now making a little noise. Trailing by three, but the dangerous Springer coming up. And he represents the top of the order. Springer is second on the all-time list for leadoff home runs to begin a big league ballgame. I think most baseball fans know that Ricky Henderson would be number one in that category with 81. Springer not that far behind.
5: He has led off 65 games with home runs. Alfonso Soriano is third on the list with 54, many of those as a Cub. Okay, the pitch to Springer. And he'll drive one in the air right center field. Converging are PCA and Shaw. Pete makes the catch. The throw goes to second. Holding at first is the runner Straw, and Jimenez moves to third, but that's a big first down in the inning.
0: Nice play by Pete going into the gap, throwing this ball to second base is the right play. And now you see if you can get a ground ball double play.
5: We're going to pause 10 seconds right here for station ID. 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

0: Colin Ray is going to leave, and he'll get a nice ovation. The fans now, many of them standing near that third base dugout area. He pitched beautiful ball. It's his game to win if the Cub bullpen can hang on as he departs with a 3-0 lead. Ryan Rollison becomes the new left-handed pitcher for the Cubs. 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Siding with the Cubs. One away, runners at first and third. Sixth inning when we come back on The Score and the Northwestern Medicine Cubs Radio Network.
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3: 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Final from Detroit. Tigers beat the White Sox 4-1. Dylan Dingler with two hits and two RBIs, including a solo home run. Pat?
0: Okay, Zach. Ryan Rollison, the new left-hander. Runners at first and third. The pitch on the way. Bounce back to the mound. Throw to second. There's one. Dansby to first. Double play. A double play. What a play by Ryan Rollison. A hot one-hop smash to his glove hand side. His throw a little bit low, but backhanded skillfully by Dansby Swanson. And then he sidearmed it to first for a double play to end the inning. No runs. Two hits, one left. Middle of inning number six. Cubs 3, Toronto nothing on the score. And the Northwestern Medicine Cubs radio.
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0: Sheffield Avenue in right center, Waveland Avenue across the street. Quite a setting. Fly ball to right, slicing toward foul ground and dropping in amongst the customers. Miguel Amaya doing the catching today. He has popped out and flied to center. Cubs trying to put their third straight win together. Remember, they beat Colorado in the series finale Wednesday night. Clobbered these Jays yesterday and lead again today. It's getting to the time of the season, Ron. You're almost at the midway point numerically. This is game number 77. Here's the 0-2. Bounce toward third, a charging. Okamoto makes the play and a running throw to first in time. And that's out number two. Well,
15: let's see what's on tap here in the sixth inning, sponsored by Flight by Yingling, the next generation of light beer. The in-flight was Matty Shaw. He's the only guy that's produced runs for either team with a big three-run bomb in the second. And that was a no-doubt home run. He hit it almost to the last row of bleachers right before you'd get it out onto Waveland Avenue.
0: Dansby Swanson has doubled and grounded out one for two. I thought he did a very nice job as the middle man on that 1-6-3 yeah. double play to end the top of the sixth inning.
15: That ball could have ended up in center field. Throw a little low into the outside of the bag.
0: Swanson bangs it foul off to the right out of play.
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0: Swanson waits for the 1-1, and he takes high and inside. I've been so lucky, Ron, in my long broadcasting career to see some of the greatest shortstops defensively ever. The great Ozzie Smith would be probably yep. right at the top of the list, but Omar Vizquel.
15: Yep.
0: And very few guys are any better than the guy at the plate right now, Dansby Swanson. He's in that discussion.
15: Yeah, there's no doubt. I think the appreciation of Dansby and his defensive abilities, you see it every day. If you're around him every day, you realize just how good he is with the glove in his hand.
0: 3-1 is taken for ball four. Cubs get a man on with two down for Pete Crow Armstrong. Let's see if Pete can get a hold of one right about now. Cubs lead 3-0. Cubs have a challenging road trip next week. 4 in New York against the Mets and then 3 in Milwaukee. Pete takes inside. Almost grazed him in the right knee.
15: And we got some guests in the booth from De La Salle High School that are here. That part of a charity thing that they bought at De La Salle's gala. Joe Kazan and his family. So they are from De La Salle. He's on the board at De La Salle High School. It's great to have him here and appreciate everything they do for D. I was a St. Rita guy, so that wasn't, I always didn't say that, but I can say it now that I'm older.
0: 1-0 on PCA. The pitch swung on, hit in the air, deep right field. It's got a chance. Gone. Pete Crow Armstrong with a home run to right. Cubs lead 5-0.
15: Two-out walk to Dansby. And then Pete comes up and hits this off-speed pitch. He stays back just long enough, and DeBarrel gets to it. And he hits it right underneath the video board and right big swing of the bat to put the Cubs up 5-0.
0: Number 16 for Pete. He now has 40 runs batted in. And the lead is a little more comfortable now at 5-0. Just a towering drive to straightaway right in front of that video board. And it got out of here by plenty. Here's the pitch to Nico Horner. It's outside. When you combine his day yesterday, Ron, reaching base 5 times,
15: yeah,
0: he's walked and homered today. So 7 times on base in the first game and a half of this series. That's a lot of good work.
15: That's going to help your team win a lot of ball games when you're a leadoff guy. That's for sure.
0: Nico, nothing for two with a walk. Here's the 1-1. Wrapped on the ground a second, scooped up by Schneider, and he'll throw out Horner to end the inning. But the Cubs score twice. A two-out walk to Swanson and a two-run homer for PCA. We go to inning number 7, Cubs 5, Blue Jays nothing on the score, and the Northwestern Medicine Cubs radio.
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15: I definitely did. I thought that was a home run. He must have hit that ball off the end of the bat to where it stayed in the ballpark just enough. Because when it came off the bat, I thought that was a two-run homer.
0: The flag's not really doing much right now, as Okamoto will take inside for ball. Actually, that's in there for a strike. And a time called.
15: I don't know what they're called.
0: Confusion.
15: Yeah.
0: Malachi Moore is saying the pitch grazed his bat on the check swing. Is that what he's saying?
15: I guess so. I don't know necessarily. Yeah, they're definitely saying that. Now they're going to review this, which really makes sense. But
1: Toronto's challenging the call. No,
15: I don't necessarily think all Moore did. He heard something and then he started making a call. But I really don't think he was convinced either way of what exactly happened. We're going to get a shot here in the monitor now. That didn't tell us anything.
0: So here comes the pitch into Okamoto. And
15: yeah, it looked like grazed his fingers, Pat.
0: Yeah, he's going to be hit by a pitch.
15: Yeah, it grazed his fingers on the bat. Not the knob, but just his fingers enough. That's going to be a hit by pitch. I agree.
0: He was checking his swing, and the ball just barely grazed the back part of his hand. He's got a red glove on the hand, but you could tell that it changed direction once it went past him. So clearly there was some contact, Ron. I'd be surprised if he's not given his base.
15: Yeah, I would agree. Yeah, he's even got his glove off, standing at home plate looking at his hand. So I think it got his little finger and that ring finger before it went into Amaya's glove.
0: Now, sometimes those are confusing to me, because if you're checking your swing,
1: after a ball overturned, the batter was hit by the pitch, and Toronto will retain their challenge.
0: Yep. Okay. I was going to say, if you're checking your swing, and accidentally the ball hits you in the hands, I've heard umpires and even read some rules about it where your hand is almost like part of the bat.
15: Well, here's the thing: if the ball hits part knob, part hand, it hits the knob. That's where the hand is part of the bat. If your hands are on the bat and you don't swing, like you're not, you know, if they were to appeal and it said no swing, if the ball hits your fingers like it did there, that is not part of the bat, and that's just it hitting your hand.
0: So that's why he's given his base here.
15: That's exactly why he's given your base. That's right.
0: If he had swung full swing and it hit him in the hand, that would be like a strike.
15: It'd be a strike. That's correct.
0: Okay. It does get confusing, especially on those check swings. But right now, the Blue Jays have men at first and second with one away, seventh inning. And all of a sudden, that two-run home run by Pete Crow Armstrong in the sixth inning is looking much bigger. 5-0 Cubs. Dalton Varsho, the batter. Varsho, nothing for two. Left-handed batter with pop. And he takes low and inside for a ball. Varsho has missed some time with injuries. Yep. He's got 5 homers, 17 runs batted in. I thought he really came into his own in the postseason last year.
15: I thought so, too. He had a very good postseason.
0: And the pitch on the way. Dalton Varsho takes inside. Gary Varsho, his father, former Chicago Cub. And a very nice man. We see him every once in a while. Here's a deep drive to right. This could be trouble in the corner. Shaw going back. That is a 3-run home run for Dalton Varsho. And just like that, the Blue Jays are back in this game. It is now 5-3. A 3-run homer for Varsho. It can change in a hurry.
15: Yeah, this is a fastball, and I'll tell you what, this ball is chest high. This is-

0: And the next offering, pop fly, left side foul. This is going to drift out of play. Manager's challenges and instant replays. Whenever they take a second look, a reminder, a second opinion is always a good idea. Get yours at Northwestern Medicine. One away in the inning. Cubs lead is now 5-3. Breaking ball just missed outside, 2-2.
1: Coming to you live all season long from the Invesco QQQ broadcast booth, proud partner of the Chicago Cubs.
0: Trent Thornton fires. This ball is bounced foul at the plate. Caleb Theobar, the veteran left-hander, throwing in the Cub bullpen.
1: I'm not sure quite where that ball hit Schneider, but he is not feeling very good right now, that's for sure.
0: Jeff Hoffman is throwing in the Toronto bullpen. Meanwhile, Schneider in a lot of pain at the plate area after fouling that pitch right down off of his foot. And he didn't get up right away, and he's still kind of on one knee.
1: Yeah. It'll be all right. It's just going to take a while.
0: You wonder if someday, Ron, it'll be almost mandatory for guys to always wear a little shin guard on the lower part of their foot.
1: Yeah.
0: Or elsewhere.
1: Yeah.
0: Two balls and two strikes on Schneider. So John Schneider, no relation as far as I know to Davis Schneider, the ball player. You would probably get a lot of playing time if your dad was the big league manager, wouldn't you?
1: I would think so, yeah.
0: Two balls and two strikes on Davis Schneider. Here comes the pitch. Swing and a miss. And Schneider is out number two.
1: He's just ready for that at-bat to be over.
0: Yeah, he's walking rather gingerly back to the first base dugout area. Greg Council, I think, is going to make a pitching change. He is right now to the mound, claps his hands a couple of times, and he's going to go to the bullpen and bring in Caleb Theobar. Pitching changes by the Cubs, sponsored by James Hardy Building Products, siding with the Cubs. Cubs 5, Toronto 3, 7th inning, 2 down, nobody on when we come back on The Score and the Northwestern Medicine Cubs Radio Network.
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4: Checking the Major League Baseball scoreboard. First place Milwaukee is underway. The Brewers are in Atlanta. And after one, the Brewers and Braves are scoreless. A couple of left-handers on the mound in that one. Kyle Harrison for the Brewers. Chris Sale going for the Braves. Pat?
0: All right, Zach. Caleb Theobar is the new man on the mound. Veteran left-hander. He'll face Andre

0: Jimenez, unless there's a pinch batter, and I think that is the case. Ernie Clement is going to bat as a pinch hitter. Clement will face Caleb Thielbar. Bases empty, two down. We're in the top of inning number seven. And the Cubs trying to make it two in a row in this series, leading 5-3. Beautiful day at Wrigley. Temperature at 71 at game time. First pitch by Thielbar in there for a strike. I'm a right-handed batter. He's got a little pop. Seven home runs. He hits a little looper, shallow left center. Going out is Swanson making the catch. And that ends the inning. Three runs on the home run by Dalton Varsho. We go to the bottom of the seventh. Time for the stretch. Cubs 5, Blue Jays 3 on the score. And the Northwestern Medicine Cubs Radio Network. And now the late Harry Carey on the video board.
1: Your attention to the left field video board. As Harry Carey leads us, we take me out to the ballgame.
2: Hey, let me hear you, good and loud. A one, a two, a three. Take me out to the ballgame. Take me out to the crowd. Buy me some peanuts and Cracker Jack. I don't care if I ever get back. Oh, it's root, root, root for the Cubbies. If they don't win, it's a shame. For it's one, two, three strikes, you're out at the old ball.
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0: Right-hander Jeff Hoffman has taken his lumps this year. His ERA 5.29. He's been in 35 ball games, and he will face the Cubs middle of the order. Suzuki, Bush, and Bregman, the 3, 4, and 5 hitters. Ernie Clement stays in the game and plays shortstop after pinch hitting for Jimenez. Cubs would do themselves a favor by building that lead back up with a run or two or six.
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0: Segal 1-for-2 with a walk. 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
0: We should be getting the attendance figure here soon. The 0-2 to Seiya. Check swing. Did he go? No swing.
5: They said it was right around 40,300. Somewhere right in there.
0: What was your guess today, Ron?
5: Funny you should ask.
0: Let me guess. You guessed 40,300?
5: See, that's why you're a Hall of Famer.
0: I'm in shock. Bounce toward the middle, and Clement bobbles the ball. Clement just got into the game. Isn't that the way baseball always is? You've been minding your own business, sitting on the bench for 2 hours.
5: Yeah.
0: You get to pinch it. Immediately, you're thrown into the action, and the very first ball is hit to you. and it's Boot City.
5: Yeah, and you don't get a, you know, like a nice one hopper to you to get you involved in the game. No, no, no. You get a tough play to your left. Good luck. That's
0: and
5: our
0: Zach,
5: game.
0: Zach Zaidman, very quick to point out, as Michael Bush hits a bouncing ball to first fair, step on the bag for one, and out at second is going to be Suzuki. So it's a 3-6 double play. Guerrero grabbed the ball right near the bag. The ball just fair. Alfonso Marquez, the umpire, calling it a fair ball. Guerrero stepped on the bag, necessitating the shortstop Clement to tag the runner, Suzuki, and he did. A quick developing 3-6 double play, two down, nobody on, and the batter is Alex Bregman. But that's just the way it is in baseball. Yeah. It's like the ball has radar. Mm-hmm. It knows if you just got in the game.
5: Yeah, there's no doubt about that.
0: And I'm going to get back to Zach and what he handed me. After the error by the opponent, Zach immediately sprung into action and handed me this commercial. And now I see why.
5: Yeah.
0: Sponsored by Errors by the Opponent, sponsored by North Shore, the MVP of adult diapers, for even, and there's a satisfied customer in the background, for even the heaviest control problems, visit NorthShore.com.
5: Yahoo!
0: So no wonder Zach had great energy to hand that commercial to me, and thank you, Zach.
6: Yeah. Happy to help.
0: You move quicker on that spot than any others. I'm not sure if there's any correlation. Here's a swing and a foul back.
5: I do think since you are gone, I think he's very happy to push that one along. Truly.
0: On the contrary, I think he enjoyed reading the spot that I just read.
5: I think if you think that as the Hall of Famer, I think you should.
0: Ooh, look out. The pitch up and in. And it hit Bregman and then grazed and hit the catcher, Valenzuela. Bregman's okay, just a grazing blow near his left shoulder, I believe. But the catcher, Valenzuela, took a jolt.
5: Well, it hit him both in the helmet.
0: Oh, my goodness.
5: A slider in the helmet and kind of glanced off Bregman's helmet as he ducked to try to get out of the way. This ball hits his helmet, then it's the catcher. Right in a helmet.
0: I have never seen that before in my life. Have you?
5: No, not at all. This pitch was a slider. Yeah. And yeah, it got both guys right in the helmet.
0: So Bregman is okay at first. Valenzuela, the catcher, says, I'm okay. And we're ready for the resumption of play. Ian Happ to bat left-handed for the first time today. Ian 1-for-3. He was along for the ride on Shaw's home run. That was back in the second inning, and it remains the biggest blow of the game. 5-3 Cubs, seventh inning, two down. Short lead by Bregman at first. Happ batting left-handed. Checks, and did he go? No swing. 1-1. Again, Hoffman has had his issues this year. 5.29 ERA. He's given up four home runs. Here's the 1-1. Swinging a foul back. Good cut by Yin. Let me ask this, Ron. If you knew going into the batter's box that a guy had a beefy earned run average, would that give you more confidence thinking, well, other guys have hit him. I think I'm going to hit him too.
5: Yeah, you know, it's you know, the sharks like blood in the water. You know if a guy's struggling, boy, you're ready to hit. You know he has had his issues, and you're expecting to get some pitches in the zone to hit.
0: The 1-2 is down low, blocked by the catcher, Valenzuela.
5: That splitter bounced a foot in front of home plate. Valenzuela's taking a beating here in this last inning. That one hit him in the bicep.
0: Catching, if you are an everyday catcher in the big leagues, you're going to have a lot of bumps and bruises, guaranteed, by this time of the year. And that only increases to the finish line. Here's the 2-2. And Hap will hit a ground ball foul pass first.
5: I like the T-shirt that Carson Kelly wears around the clubhouse area. Just very simply, everything hurts.
0: Everything hurts. Awesome. Didn't REM do a song? Everybody hurts.
5: Yeah, something like that. It might be it.
0: Here's the 2-2 pitch. Wild pitch. And down to second goes Alex Bregman on the wild pitch. The catcher is still chasing the ball. The catcher, Valenzuela, he ran a 60-yard sprint.
5: Yeah, I've hit doubles that didn't go that far.
0: He ran back to the backstop. It hit the curvature of the bricks and caromed crazily up the third baseline, and he just kept running.
5: Yeah.
0: He's going to need some water and maybe some oxygen.
5: This ball was at the back end of the Cubs dugout, past Quentin Berry, the third base coach.
0: That's as far as you'll ever see a catcher run when he's on defense.
5: Yeah, that qualifies the wild pitch.
0: The lead at second by Bregman. And the 3-2 pitch now to Ian Happ. And Ian takes outside on the corner. Ian thought it was outside. He wants to challenge that call.
5: Ball strike challenge sponsored by Northwestern Medicine.
0: It is outside. So Happ will get the base. And it will bring up Matt Shaw. Shaw already with 1 3-run homer today. Well, you talk about things that would never go out of style, hitting a pair of 3-run homers in one game.
5: Yeah, that works. There's no doubt about that.
0: Two outs, two on. And here is Matt Shaw, the pitching coach, out to see about the man on the mound, Hoffman. And that was Pete Walker. Pete Walker, the pitching coach, heads back to the dugout. Get the feeling the Cubs need one more key hit in this game. They lead 5-3. We're in the seventh inning. Two outs, two on. And here is Matt Shaw. Boy, Varsho not very deep in center at all. The pitch by Hoffman. Check swing. It's outside, ball one. So they're going to try to cut down the run at the plate. I still think Varsho is a little too shallow in center. Here comes the 1-0. Shaw will take a strike, 1-1. What do you think, Ron? Is that
5: no, I he's always been a guy to play shallow, but he is. That's as shallow as we will see a center fielder play here at Wrigley Field.
0: Two outs, two on. 5-3 Cubs, and the pitch. Shaw takes a bender for a strike, 1-2.
5: Yeah, Shaw not picking up the breaking ball of Hoffman. He got one that hung inside. This one, better pitch down and away, but he's kind of flinched at both of them.
0: Woods Richardson throwing in the bullpen for Toronto. The 1-2 pitch. Shaw stays alive by fouling it back. Still 1-2.
5: Did a good job spoiling that one. He had a better look at it. Pitch might not have been a strike, but he's covering the outside corner.
0: Bregman away from second. Half away from first. Cubs lead by two. Trying to increase the lead right now. And the pitch. Fastball, strike three call. Shaw caught looking. Cubs don't score. We go to the eighth inning. Cubs 5-3 on the score. And the Northwestern Medicine Cubs Radio Network.
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13: Hey fans, why does flying Southwest Airlines from Chicago just make sense? Reliable, flexible, enjoyable. We're full of ibbles and obbles and proud of it.
0: Eighth inning. Cubs trying to make it two in a row in this series. Trying to make it three wins in a row, going back to the finale against Colorado on Wednesday night. And the Cubs lead by two. Caleb Theobar, the left-hander, ready to go to work here in this eighth inning.
5: Now let's see if Theobar can come in and throw up a goose egg here in this eighth inning.
0: And the first pitch is outside for ball one. The attendance today, 40,706. And now we have to go to the information in the Binney's Beverage Depot attendance game. The next pitch missing outside 2-0. It looks like Ron Coomer is the winner. And you could hear the exultation in the background.
5: Yeah.
0: It sounded a little like Ron himself. Here's a pitch in there for a strike. Ron guessed 40,300, so you were very, very close.
5: I think that was Grayson Schultz cheering for me back there. That's what I think it was.
0: That's what best friends are for.
5: That's
0: Here's
5: right.
0: a pitch inside and a count 3-1. You don't want to walk the leadoff, man, when you lead by two in the eighth inning. And there is a strike on a curveball, 3-2.
5: Yeah, good little backdoor hook by Theobar on 3-1. You know, you got to be precise with that breaking pitch there. You know, you don't want it to come back over the middle of the plate. But he caught the outer third. Perfect pitch.
0: Miles Straw waiting, hits a fly ball to right, slicing toward foul territory and dropping untouched in foul ground with Shaw in hot pursuit.
5: Did you see that? The ball way down the line?
0: I did.
5: It was like the ball had radar on him. It was following him. He was running, trying to get away from it. If he'd just stayed right where he was, he'd been in good shape.
0: He has a little portable chair, and he carried the chair with him.
5: Yeah. He was working hard, but that ball had radar on him.
0: Now the 3-2 pitch on the way to Miles Straw. Here it is. Fouled away again. Well, the ball boys do a good job here at Wrigley.
5: Absolutely.
0: Every once in a while, not here, but I've seen in other parks, they have people stationed down the lines for security and for foul ball protection. And every once in a while, they'll grab a ball that's in play.
5: Yeah.
0: Oops. There's a pitch outside for ball four. That is the first walk issued by a Cub pitcher in the last 65 batters faced. But what it does, it immediately gets the tying run to the plate. And it's the dangerous George Springer. So Thielbar really needs to bear down now. You know Springer is

0: thinking long ball. And why wouldn't he?
1: Yep,
0: here's a pitch inside on the corner for a strike. So we thank Benny's for sponsoring the Benny's Beverage Depot attendance game. If you can't find it at Benny's, it's probably not worth drinking. A ball and a strike on George Springer. Springer nothing for three. Dangerous right-handed batter. And the pitch. Line to left. That's going to be a base hit down the line. Over to cut it off his hat. Racing to third safely is going to be Straw on a single by Springer. So now the tying run at first. Nobody out. Eighth inning.
1: Yes, a breaking ball, and it's not hit all that well. It's just hitting the perfect spot right down the line. Ian does a good job of going down there and getting this ball and then firing to second base to keep Springer, who is the tying run at first, which is important. And looks like that's going to bring out Craig Counsell.
0: You've got Nathan Lucas at the plate.
1: And Webb.
0: And Kirk is a prospective pinch batter.
1: Yep. Webb, the guy warming up in the bullpen, I got to believe he will be the next guy, Jacob Webb.
0: Alejandro Kirk appears to be the first man to face the new pitcher, Jacob Webb. Pitching changes by the Cubs, sponsored by James Hardy Building Products, siding with the Cubs. James Hardy. Cubs trying to hang on, lead 5-3. Blue Jays at first and third, nobody out, eighth inning. 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
1: Cubs up by two here in the eighth, 5-3. Jacob Webb entering the game with two men on and nobody out here in the eighth. And this eighth inning is sponsored by Cars for Kids, 877, Cars for Kids. That's Cars with a K to donate your car today, Patrick. And it looks like Toronto is going to have a pinch hitter.
0: Alejandro Kirk. He is built like a nose tackle. Not real tall, but very strong, and you can tell he's got power. Two men on, nobody out, eighth inning, Cubs lead 5-3. First pitch to Kirk is in there for a strike. From the right-hander, Jacob Webb. Infield back, Cubs will gladly trade a run if they can get a double play. Here's the next pitch. Kirk takes strike two, called. He would love to get a strikeout here, Ron. What pitch could do it?
1: He's got, you know, plus stuff. He could throw the slider or a good fastball. That last slider was up and it clipped the top of the zone. For Kirk, that's almost an impossible pitch for him to hit. A very tough one to continue to throw and locate it.
0: Here comes the 0-2 pitch to Alejandro Kirk. It's on the way, low and away. You can almost tell that time that Webb really concentrating on keeping the ball down, something he could not drive.
1: Yeah, that was a good stop by Maya. You got to be a wall back there right now with a man at third.
0: In the bright sunshine, the right-hander Webb fired inside and high, 2-2 to Kirk.
1: Well, after a few breaking balls, then you come inside with the heater. And now if he can make a really good pitch with the breaking ball, you could get a punch out.
0: 2-2, the stretch. They toss to first, sending Springer diving back to the bag. Please stay tuned for Zach's postgame show, the Old National Bank. Cubs Radio postgame show, the official bank of the Cubs Radio Network. And now the 2-2 from Webb. Fastball is high, 3-2.
1: Right overthrew that one just a little. He threw the one ball inside, and then they wanted to double up on it and go for the strikeout at the top of the zone, but that one just about neck high.
0: Right-hander to right-hander, the pitch fouled away. And we'll do it again. A two-run homer by Pete Crow Armstrong in the sixth inning right now is the difference in the game. Matt Shaw had a three-run homer earlier. And now the 3-2. Cracked on the ground. Base hit left field. Solid single. A run is in, and the plot starts to thicken. Kirk, a pinch hit RBI single to left. Driving in Miles Straw. It's now a 5-4 Cubs lead. Still nobody out in the inning, and the batter, Vladimir Guerrero Jr.
1: Webb went with a little right-on-right changeup. You don't see that a lot. And actually made a good pitch that was down and away. Might have just clipped the outside corner. And Kirk just went out, stayed through the ball with the swing, stayed on it, and hooked it in the left field for a base hit.
0: So now Guerrero, a dangerous man at the plate, and a pinch runner goes in at first. That's Parango. And the pitch in there for a strike.
1: Now, one thing about Guerrero, he's big-time bat, but he's also a double play candidate if you can get him to hook a ground ball to short or third.
0: Now the 0-1 from Webb. And the pitch inside and the count 1-1.
1: Boy, that last breaking ball didn't miss by much inside.
0: Number 24, Pinyango, running at first. This pitch is outside. It's 2-1.
1: Yeah, the fans kind of booing a little bit. There's a lot of Blue Jay fans here in Chicago, and they started their chant, "Let's go Blue Jays," and the Cub fans didn't like it.
0: Nobody out, none at first and second. The pitch just outside, 3-1. Very patient at bat for Vladimir Guerrero. He's been in this spot many times, Ron. He knows that they don't want to walk him, but they certainly don't want him to go deep. And now the 3-1. Swing and a foul back, and that was a dangerous-looking cut.
1: Yep. That was a fastball up and out over the plate in the zone. Might have been just out of third. And Guerrero was looking to hit that one in Wisconsin.
0: Full count. Cubs lead 5-4. Nobody out. Runners at first and second for Toronto, eighth inning. Ball game on the line right now. The 3-2. Line drive, base hit to center. This might tie the game. The throw by Pete Per Armstrong is not in time. The tying run scores. And runners hold at first and second. Vladimir Guerrero Jr. ties the game with a sharp single into center field.
1: Now, you know, he had a good at bat. He just kept waiting out pitches, and then he got a couple fastballs away. He put two big swings on him. One fouled it back, the other one a bullet back through the middle. Tommy Hottovy will go to the mound now to talk to Webb.
0: Brand new ball game. Still nobody out here in the eighth inning. Tommy Hotovy, the pitching coach, out to discuss exactly how they want to work now to Brandon Valenzuela. Springer scoring the tying run a minute ago. Pinyango at second and Guerrero Jr. at first. Still nobody out. Valenzuela the batter. 5-5 game, eighth inning. And the pitch. Swing and a foul back. So Colin Ray will have a no decision today. Despite the Cubs leading 5-0 as late as the top of the seventh inning, this ball game is now tied. Top of the eighth. Bregman in shallow at third. The 0-1 just outside and the count 1-1.
1: Valenzuela having a good year. Cubs at the beginning were wondering if this at bat if he'd bunt, but Valenzuela hitting .263, but seven bombs. 19 driven in as the backup catcher.
0: And the 1-1 from Jacob Webb. It's down low and it's 2-1. I was a little surprised because Valenzuela is a cleanup hitter.
1: Yeah.
0: You got a ball game on the line situation with two men on base. You don't think of him bunting in a spot like this. The 2-1. And he takes one right down the middle for a call, strike two. Now, if you're Webb, you got to be thinking strikeout.
1: Yeah, no doubt. Valenzuela a little frustrated. I don't know if he didn't like the call or didn't like they didn't swing at the pitch. It was probably out or third, but it was a fastball.
0: Outfield deep and straight away against Valenzuela. The Jays have battled back to get even and threatening to take the lead. And now the 2-2 from Jacob Webb. Low and inside. It's 3-2.
1: He's going for the punch out as you were asking, Pat. Not with the slider down and in or pitch down and in, but Valenzuela didn't chase.
0: Pinyango away from second. Guerrero at first. The pitch swung on and missed strike three. Came back with another off-speed pitch. One down.
1: Little changeup from Webb. Excellent pitch. Starts out at the knees, ends up at the shoe tops. And Valenzuela could not hold back, and it ends up being strike three.
0: That is a big first down in the inning. And here is Okamoto. Nothing for two. Right-handed batter. The pitch by Webb. It's outside, ball one.
1: Strikeouts by Cubs pitchers brought to you by your Chicago and Northwest Indiana Hyundai dealers. Big strikeout.
0: Kazuma Okamoto with runners at first and second, tie game. Fastball just outside, 2-0.
1: Okamoto, I would say, is not much of a double play candidate. Every ball he's hit in this series has been a high, deep fly ball.
0: Now the 2-0, swing and a miss. 2-1. Pretty good fastball there. Power against power, right-hander against right-hander. Tie game, eighth inning, the pitch. Swinging a high fly ball deep left field. Back is Hap at the wall. It is a 3-run home run.
1: Yeah, it's Paul, you know, this has been the series for Okamoto. Every ball he hits gets elevated, hits high towering shots. He had nothing to show for it up until that last swing. That was a fastball away, and he hit it about three rows deep in the bleachers and straight left.
0: So the Blue Jays have come from 5 runs down, and now they lead by a score of 8-5. One away, eighth inning. Okamoto with his 16th of the year, a towering drive gone by plenty. And he's got 45 RBIs. And Dalton Varsho, the batter, with a strike. And now the 0-1 from Webb. Popped up foul and out of play. Nothing in two. Games can turn around in stunning fashion. Two strikes on Varsho. Cub fans very subdued right now. The pitch low and inside, 1-2. It's a station break after Varsho bats. One away in the inning. And the pitch, swing and a miss, strike three. So that's the second out. 10 seconds for station ID. 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

0: Cubs are going to make a pitch. Excuse me. Cubs are going to make a pitching change sponsored by James Hardy Building Products, siding with the Cubs. 8-5, Toronto leads. We'll be right back with more after this on The Score and the Northwestern Medicine Cubs Radio Network.
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5: 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Manny Machado with an RBI double. Padres lead the Rangers 1-0 in the fourth. Top of the third inning in Tampa. The Nationals leading the Rays 2-1. C.J. Abrams, a solo shot for Washington. Marlins 2, Giants 1. They are in the top of the third in Miami. Brewers and Braves scoreless middle four in Atlanta. Finals on the board. Tigers beat the White Sox 4-1. Dylan Dingler with his 17th home run. And the Reds with a 10-2 drubbing over the Yankees. Sal Stewart, 6 RBIs. Pat?
0: Okay, Zach. Ethan Roberts is the new Cubs right-handed pitcher. And his first pitch to Davis Schneider is fouled away. Schneider, nothing for three. Toronto with back-to-back big innings. They got three in the seventh on the three-run home run by Dalton Varsho. And they've scored five here in the eighth and have turned one around and lead 8-5 over the Cubs. Big blow, a three-run home run by Kazuma Okamoto. One scoring singles by Lucas and Guerrero. There's the 1-1. It's outside, 2-1.
6: Yeah, three-run hurry, and Toronto's hit two in two innings. Varsho and Okamoto.
0: And now the 2-1 on the way to Schneider. And that's going to be in there for a strike. Well, it's a good day to hit, Ron. That's pretty obvious. And the Cubs will have two more cracks at it in the bottom of this eighth and then the ninth.
6: Yeah, and that's one thing about, you know, these games there as we get into June, July, and August. You know, you get six outs left. There's a lot of baseball still to be played.
0: Toronto has proven that

0: in this one inning. They've scored five. A swing and a fly ball to center, shallow and playable for PCA, and he's going to make the catch. But the Blue Jays, with a stunning five-run rally, have taken an 8-5 lead over the Cubs. We go to the bottom of the eighth inning on the score, and the Northwestern Medicine Cubs radio.
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0: Miguel Amaya. And let's see if he can get on base. He takes a strike. Many times a walk is as good as a hit. It would be in this spot. And now the 3-1. And Amaya takes way outside. There's a gift. That is a real gift. Right after his team has rallied to take a lead in the eighth inning, a leadoff walk to help the Cubs try to get back in the game.
11: Yep. Now Dansby, let's see if Dansby can do a little something here. He's going to have a big hole on the right side of the diamond. So will they fade pitches away from him? If they do, you could roll one through the right side.
0: Swanson drives one to center field. There's a base hit. Cubs hit first and second. And nobody out. Dansby Swanson, two hits today. That's a good sign. And more importantly, Ron, it allows the tying run to be at the plate, and it's Pete Crow Armstrong.
11: Sometimes these ball games here at the friendly confines, the last team hitting wins, and that's always the Cubs. This might be one of those days where the last team hitting might win, but the Cubs got a chance to get right back in this game very quickly here in the bottom of the eighth.
0: Tying run at the plate. Mason Fluharty, the left-hander, working on PCA. And the first pitch is a strike. The ball dropped by the catcher, Valenzuela. The pitch was a called strike, and now Valenzuela acted like he wanted to challenge the call, but they already called it a strike.
11: Yeah, he didn't think they called it a strike. They should have forced him to challenge it.
0: And now the pitch to PCA, swinging a foul back. Nothing and two.
11: That was the pitch. He got a hanging breaking ball up and out over the plate, probably middle of the plate belt high. He took a big rip and just fouled it straight back.
0: Okamoto was shallow at third. Now he backs up and plays much deeper. Lefty to lefty. Here comes the 0-2 pitch to Pete Crow Armstrong. And it's taken for a ball. That pitch not close. It bounced 2 feet in front of the plate up against the chest protector of Valenzuela.
11: Well, you talk about making sure you didn't throw another hanging breaking ball. He bounced that one way in front of home plate. You said that. Just another ice bag for Valenzuela tonight in the training room.
0: Pete already with a home run today. Here's the pitch down low. And now it's 2-2. Pete, as he matures, Ron, seems like he's laying off more and more pitches that are out of the zone. That's a great sign.
11: Yep, it really is, yep. Fluharty after the hanger. He's thrown two balls in the dirt.
0: And the 2-2. Swinging a looper into left field. A base hit. Bases are going to be loaded. Nobody out. Pretty good at bat for Pete Crow Armstrong. Didn't try to kill it. Put it in play. Got the job done.
11: Well, he took his big rip at the hanging breaking ball. Fouled it back. Now he gets this pitch, so cutter inside, just inside outs this ball and just dumps it in the left field. And the Cub fans want a big rally here in the eighth.
0: John Schneider, the manager, is going to make a pitching change. He wants to bring in Varland, Lewis Varland, a right-hander coming in. 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Toronto leading 8-5. Cubs have the bases loaded with nobody out. We've got all the makings of a tremendous finish here today. Don't go away. We'll be right back after this. 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
0: Louis Varland, the new right-handed pitcher for Toronto. Nico Hoerner at the plate. It's getting very loud at Wrigley. Base is loaded, nobody out. The pitch to Nico. Swinging a ground ball to short. The throw goes to second. They get one, and that's all as the run scores. So Nico hits into a fielder's choice. It's now an 8-6 Toronto lead. Hoerner becomes the tying run at first base. Scoring on the play, Amaya. Swanson ends up at third. Pete Armstrong out 6-4 on the fielder's choice at second base.
11: Pretty close play at second as Pete goes in hard into second base and just comes up short, out by half a step.
0: Many in the audience are standing. And here is Seiya Suzuki. One away, two men on, eighth inning. 8-6 Toronto. First pitch down low, ball one.
11: And now you got to take a peek to see Nico has the tying run. See if he thinks about trying to take second base.
0: Well, what a big gap in left center there is for Seiya. The pitch by Varland. Fastball strike, 1-1.
11: Well, Varland on the mound. Nico could take second base and actually easily. Varland very slow to the plate.
0: Let's keep an eye on him. He's got a good lead, Nico does, at first. And he's not going. And the 1-1, a check swing. It's low and away. Ball two. Tying run at first. One away. Bottom of the eighth inning. 8-6 Toronto. And the 2-1. Taken down low, ball three. Listen to this crowd.
11: Yeah, this is a tough environment for a late inning reliever trying to come into a ball game against the Cubs when they are into the game.
0: Here's the pitch. Seiya pokes it foul and out of play. Suzuki with a single and a walk. He has lined out and reached on an error today. Each team with 9 hits. Cubs trailing 8-6 in the bottom of the eighth inning with one away. Runners at first and third. And the 3-2 pitch. Swing and a miss, strike three. And that's going to be out number two. Say I got fooled on a breaking ball, chased a pitch in the dirt, and down he goes.
11: Yeah, he had a good at bat going, and then they threw him a curveball there, and he just well out in front of it.
0: Now with two outs, let's keep an eye on Nico and see if he tries to steal second base with Bush at the plate. What do you think?
11: I would say it would have made more sense to send him with Suzuki, because the issue would be with Bush at the plate. If he goes, do you walk Bush and force Bregman to hit off the right-hander? That would be the question.
0: Bush batting, and he'll take down low for a ball.
11: But I know this, Nico could take second base whenever he wants it. Arlen very slow to the plate.
0: 8-6 Toronto, two outs, men at first and third, eighth inning. And the pitch to Bush is low. And you can tell the pitcher, Varland, Ron, conscious of not letting any pitch be above the knees.
11: Yeah, he does not want to give up the big hit to Michael Bush.
0: The flag's just kind of hanging, but the ball has really been carrying well all day. And the pitch to Bush. A swing and a fly ball to left toward the line, slicing over near the stands and making the catch. Is Straw jumping up against the side wall to end the inning. So the Cubs get one and one only, and they leave two. We go to the ninth inning. It's Toronto 8 and the Cubs 6. On the score and the Northwestern Medicine Cubs Radio Network.
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4: Huh? Ernie Clement will lead off this ninth inning for Toronto. First pitch from Ethan Roberts is taken down low for ball one. 8-6 Toronto. Roberts, the right-hander, comes back. This ball is bounced foul toward the Cub third base dugout. Clement entered as a pinch hitter earlier. Ron, go ahead.
5: We got condolences go out to the Kasha family, huge longtime Cub fans, and loss of their Queen Lucille. Prayers go out to the.
4: There's the 1-1. Deep drive to left on the run as Happ makes the catch. Moving toward the left field line, maybe 20 feet shy of the track. One down.
5: But prayers go out to Shia, Charmin, Charlene, and family, and their friends. Yeah, so our condolences.
4: One away, ninth inning. Miles Straw, the batter. Straw has fouled out, singled, and walked. And he'll take low and inside for ball one. Glancing to the bottom of the ninth inning, the Cubs are going to have Alex Bregman to lead off, then Ian Happ and Matt Shaw. If anybody gets on, Miguel Amaya would hit fourth. Here's a high pop fly back of second. Easy play for Horner. And that's going to be out number two. Straw retired. The batter, George Springer.
5: A little inside breaking ball. Just get the routine pop-up. That's what the Cubs want. They'd love to get a quick 1-2-3 inning. Get them back in, see if they can win a ball game in the bottom of the ninth.
4: Right-hander to right-hander. Springer the batter. Springer had a single back in that eighth inning rally. First pitch, strike, 0-1. You see Springer run, and he's hitting 224. You think, how can that be? Here's the 0-1 pitch. He'll take strike two called. He's just got too much talent to be hitting 224, I think.
5: Yeah, I would agree.
4: Roberts ahead of him, 0-2. The pitch on the way to Springer. And it's going to be low and away.
5: His at-bats just seem too good to be hitting 224. You know what I mean? Like, he doesn't chase a lot. He's, you know, puts good swings on the ball, drives the ball.
4: He's missed about 23, 24 games. Here's the 1-2 hit in the air, deep left field. Back is half. On the warning track, does he have a play? Yes! And makes the catch. Right up against the wall. Blue Jays do not score. We go to the bottom of the ninth inning. It's the Blue Jays 8 and the Cubs 6. And this is the score in the Northwestern Medicine Cubs Radio.
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8: In the bright sunshine in the middle of the diamond, the right-hander brings it. Tap hits a bouncer back to the mound. Bobbled by the pitcher, but he throws the ball away. Cubs get a break. Safe at first is Ian Happ. The pitcher knocked the ball down. He still had plenty of time to get Happ. But he made a high throw that Guerrero did not jump for, surprisingly. Guerrero, trying to keep his foot on the bag and reach for the throw, did not catch the ball. That's a break for the Cubs.
9: I'm guessing that this throw, that our angle, if we get another one, would show that the throw was into the runner is part of the problem. But this ball was right one hopper right back at the pitcher, and he clanked it.
8: Matt Shaw is the tying run. Shaw takes outside for ball one.
9: The thing that got me is Harlan, the throw. He just kind of goosed the throw over there. He didn't throw it. He just kind of aimed it over there and threw it wild.
8: And the pitch to Shaw. It's going to be a strike, 1-1. 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
8: A ball and two strikes on Shaw. The pitch down low. Officially E1. Allowing Happ to reach, so an error on the pitcher, Varland, and not on the first baseman, Guerrero.
9: 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That play was a real catch, and so is Des Moines. It's a trip. Make it yours at catchdesmoines.com.
8: Here comes the 2-2. Very high, and it gets away from the catcher, and down to second goes Happ. So that greatly minimizes the possibility of any kind of a double play. And it makes it 3-2 now on Shaw.
9: Yeah, this really helps the Cubs, absolutely. The reason why you don't want to try to steal second base in that case is you don't want to get thrown out. you know, because you got the tying run at the plate, but now that eliminates the double play ball, or almost eliminates it.
10: Let's see if Shaw can get on. The 3-2 pitch. Called strike three, and Shaw wants to challenge the call by Malachi Moore. It was a breaking ball, and we are watching the video, and it was a strike. Out number two.
9: High breaking ball right at the top of the zone inside for strike three.
10: Pedro Ramirez, the rookie infielder, is going to pinch hit for Miguel Amaya. And Pedro has some pop.
9: Yep.
10: The wind is blowing toward left slightly. He's a switch hitter, so he'll bat left-handed. And now the catcher, Valenzuela, with probably a quick scouting report on Pedro Ramirez, runs to the mound to talk to Varland.
9: Yep, absolutely. 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Yeah, this is strategy. It's you know, the scouting report on the hitter, and then, okay, what exactly do we want to do? We got a base open, tying run at the plate. We really don't want to put the tying run on base. How are we going to attack this hitter?
10: Ramirez waiting. And the pitch to Pedro outside. A long ball would tie the game if Ramirez can reach. Michael Conforto is in the on-deck circle. And that was a ball outside, 1-0. It was challenged by Toronto, but it was outside, so it remains 1-0.
9: Ball strike challenge sponsored by Northwestern Medicine. Good challenge by Ramirez.
10: Cubs down to their last out. A check swing, that's going to be a strike. We got fooled on a bender, 1-1. Two down, bottom of the ninth inning. 8-6 Toronto. And now the pitch. Swing and a tap foul, and now the Cubs are down to their last strike. Ramirez tightens the batting gloves. He knows he needs to put it in play here. These tremendous fans, they never give up. And they're trying to give Ramirez every ounce of support. Here comes the 1-2. Outside, it's 2-2. The ballgame should be over, but Hap reached on the error by the pitcher, Varland. And now the 2-2. Swinging a foul back. Good cut. That was a business swing.
9: Yeah, that was. That was a high fastball top of the zone. Ramirez at a big rip. Fouls this ball straight back. He clicks on that one. That's tie ball game.
10: The set for the 2-2. The pitch on the way. Outside. For a young, relatively inexperienced player, Ramirez looks very cool at the plate right now.
9: There's no doubt. He is going to be a big league player for a long time. If he can stay healthy, he plays multiple positions, and he can swing the bat.
10: Ramirez trying to keep the Cubs alive. Here's the pitch. A swing and a ground ball to second base. Fielded by Schneider over to first. And the ball game is over. The Toronto Blue Jays came from five runs down to turn one around on the Chicago Cubs. The final 8-6 Jays. 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
8: Well, the Cubs dropped a tough one today. They had a big lead, so it evaporate, and they fall 8-6 to Toronto. Toronto, 8 runs, 9 hits, 2 errors. Cubs managed 6 runs on 9 hits. And no errors. The winning pitcher, Jeff Hoffman, 5-4. The losing pitcher, Jacob Webb, 1-2. The save for Lewis Varland of the Blue Jays, his 15th in a 3-hour and 12-minute ball game, seen by 40,706. So a long, unusual game, but actually with the conditions run and kind of a typical summer game at Wrigley, and Toronto came from behind to win 8-6.
9: Yeah, no doubt. You know, it's one of those games where you got to keep playing the game because, you know, runs can be scored in a hurry. And we saw that today, 2 3-run homers in the 7th and 8th inning, and rallies can get started and really take off. And, you know, the one thing, this Blue Jay team, they're not off to a great start this year, but you got to remember, this is a really good team. They were about 1 inch from winning the World Series last year in Game 7. So this is a very good team, and you got to beat them. Today, the Cubs came up with the bullpen just a little short.
8: Ron, we'll try it again tomorrow.
9: I will see you tomorrow morning, partner.
8: Cubs and Blue Jays, a day game tomorrow at 1:20. Dylan Cease pitching for Toronto tomorrow against Short.
14: It's 5:36.

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1: From the Mybash area, here's your forecast for this afternoon. There's a chance of showers under mostly sunny skies. Highs reach 77 with westerly winds of 10 to 20 miles per hour. Partly cloudy tonight, low to 58. Showers and thunderstorms develop into your Sunday. Cloudy skies tomorrow, see highs to 75. Showers and thunderstorms linger for Sunday night. Heavy rainfall, a possibility up to 3 inches. A possibility, low 60. That's your MyBash area forecast. I'm TJ Matthews.
2: Right now it's 77.

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2: From the My Bash area, here's your forecast. For tonight, partly cloudy with a low of 56. Tomorrow, a slight chance of showers with a high of 75. Tomorrow night, showers likely with a low of 59. On Monday, a 40% chance of rain and a high of 73. Monday night, mostly clear skies with a low of 55. On Tuesday, sunny and bright with a high of 76. That's your My Bash area forecast. I'm J.D. Allison.
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2: From the My Bash area, here's your forecast. For tonight, partly cloudy with a low of 56. Tomorrow, a slight chance of showers with a high of 75. Tomorrow night, showers likely with a low of 59. On Monday, a 40% chance of rain and a high of 73. Monday night, mostly clear skies with a low of 55. On Tuesday, sunny and bright with a high of 76. That's your My Bash area forecast. I'm J.D. Allison.
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1: From the My Bash area, here's your forecast. For tonight, partly cloudy with a low of 56. Tomorrow, a slight chance of showers with a high of 75. Tomorrow night, showers likely with a low of 59. On Monday, a 40% chance of rain and a high of 73. Monday night, mostly clear skies with a low of 55. On Tuesday, sunny and bright with a high of 76. That's your My Bash area forecast. I'm J.D. Allison.
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0: Hello again and welcome to American Top 40. I'm Casey Kasem, and during the next 3 hours, I'll be counting down the 40 best-selling songs in the nation. Well, we've got 6 debut records in the survey, including the latest from Helen Reddy, Alice Cooper, and Peter Frampton. And after a 3-week stay at the top with Sir Duke, Stevie Wonder moves out of the number one position this week to make room for a brand new number one song. Of the hundreds of singles released every week, these are the 40 most popular songs in America.
1: Number 40.
0: Here's a man whose first hit song was back in 1971, called 18. His biggest hit, School's Out, came in 1972. His new record debuts this week at number 40. It's Alice Cooper with You and Me.

Alice Cooper at number 40 with the first of six new ones on AT40 this week. That's You and Me. You know, during the past decade, several recording acts have come out of the San Francisco music scene, and they've become big hit makers on the pop charts, including Jefferson Airplane, Creedence, Grateful Dead, Boz Scaggs, Sly and the Stone, and the Steve Miller Band, to mention a few. And this week, another San Francisco group goes national, debuting at number 39 with their first top 40 hit. Four men who call themselves Pablo Cruz. Their song is What You Gonna Do?

0: Pablo Cruz and their first hit song at number 39, What You Gonna Do? Well, for the last 4 weeks, Waylon Jennings has had the number one country song in America. This week, he crosses over to the pop chart with his smash. It debuts at number 38, and it's called Luckenbach, Texas. Waylon Jennings.
1: The only two things in life that make it worth living is guitars tuned good and firm, feeling women.

0: Joined by Willie Nelson at the end of this record, Waylon Jennings with Luckenbach, Texas at number 38 at debuts. This is Casey Kasem in Hollywood, and we're counting down to the superstar who had such a tough time when she was getting started that some friends threw a surprise fundraising party for her. Well, she didn't make her rent that night, but she did raise $35 in cash and a husband who became her manager and turned her into a millionaire. Details coming up.
1: It's from coast to coast, American Top 40.
0: Rita Coolidge at number 37 in the countdown in American Top 40 with the fourth new record in the countdown this week. Here's the old Jackie Wilson song done in a brand new way. It's Higher and Higher.
2: Hello.

Rita Coolidge at number 37, first week on the chart on American Top 40 with the remake of Higher and Higher. This is Casey Kasem in Hollywood, and now I have the latest hit by the superstar who had such a tough time getting started that her friends threw a surprise fundraising party for her. It happened back in the fall of 1968. The singer had just come to this country from Australia. She couldn't get a work permit right away, and the only singing jobs that she could get were a wedding in Long Island, a bar in Manhattan, and a talent night in the Catskills. As a matter of fact, she was doing so poorly that her friends figured that the fundraiser might be the only way she'd be able to come up with enough money for food and rent. Well, they didn't get enough money to buy many groceries or to even cover her rent that night. By the end of the evening, they'd collected only $35. But the singer found something a lot better than money that night. You see, there was a party crasher, an aspiring young agent who met the singer, liked her, and asked her out. She accepted his invitation. And 4 days later, when he asked her to marry him, she said yes, which turned out to be one of the best decisions Helen Reddy ever made. Because since then, husband and manager Jeff Wald has guided her career to superstardom and turned Helen Reddy into a millionaire. This week, she debuts at number 36 with her latest. Oh, this is a great one. Remember You're My World? It was done originally by Cilla Black. Here's Helen Reddy. You're my

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13: At number 35 in the countdown of the 40 biggest hits in the USA is the song by ABBA that's been around for 2 weeks. Now moving up 3 notches, this is Knowing Me, Knowing You.

Survey song number 35. That's ABBA with their eighth consecutive hit in a row. That's Knowing Me, Knowing You. By the way, in about 3 weeks on July the 4th weekend, we'll be doing another special edition of American Top 40. We'll be counting down the 40 most popular girls of the rock and roll era. And what you'll be hearing are some of the biggest hits of the past two decades. Every one of them inspired by or dedicated to a woman. Going to be a great lineup of hits, so make plans to be with us. Now at number 34, moving up a notch, John Miles from England with Slow Down.

John Miles at number 34 on American Top 40 with Slow Down. There's an artist in the 40 who grew up on a farm with 11 brothers and sisters during some hard years when sometimes his father's total annual income was only $700. But even so, his dad bought him a guitar when he was 5 years old. That guitar started that kid on his way to becoming a multimillionaire. His current hit is coming up.

Last week on AT40, this song debuted at 37 and moves up four notches this week to 33. It's Rufus featuring Chaka Khan. Their hit song is called Hollywood.

Rufus featuring Chaka Khan at number 33 in the countdown of the 40 biggest hits in the USA, and that one is Hollywood. If you were a farmer in middle America during the Great Depression, trying to scratch out a living for your 12 children, and there were times when your income for the whole year was only $700, would you spend any of that to buy a 5-year-old boy a musical instrument? Well, back in the late 30s, Arkansas farmer Wes Campbell did. His 5-year-old son, Glenn, couldn't get much time on the one guitar the family owned because he was too small to take it away from his older brothers. So Mr. Campbell took a few of those precious dollars and bought little Glenn a kid-sized guitar of his own out of the Sears catalog. Well, everybody knows how the talent cultivated on that undersized guitar eventually was earning Glenn as much as $4 million a year. Mom and Pop Campbell had their faith rewarded way back when the big money started coming in for Glenn. He bought them a big new house in Billstown, Arkansas, right across the road from their old homestead. But their biggest satisfaction was being able to raise their 12 children in a house full of music. The fact that one of them hit it really big was icing on the cake. Here's Glenn now with his current hit song. It's called

American Top 40, number one record a few weeks ago, now at number 32 in the countdown. That's Southern Nights. This week on AT40, the highest debuting record is the fourth consecutive Top 40 hit for Peter Frampton. Coming in at number 31, I'm in You.

0: Englishman Peter Frampton on AT40. He wrote it and he produced it as well. I'm In You at number 31, the highest debuting record of the week as the countdown rolls on. Casey's Coast to
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10: From the My Bash area, here's your forecast. For tonight, partly cloudy with a low of 56. Tomorrow, a slight chance of showers with a high of 75. Tomorrow night, showers likely with a low of 59. On Monday, a 40% chance of rain and a high of 73. Monday night, mostly clear skies with a low of 55. On Tuesday, sunny and bright with a high of 76. That's your My Bash area forecast. I'm J.D. Allison.
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hours with American Top 40, and you know where your favorite records are in the national music scene. Here's the tune at number 30, third week on the chart. Moving up four from Quebec, it's Maynard Ferguson and Gonna Fly Now.

Maynard Ferguson on the trumpet at number 30 this week on American Top 40 with the theme from Rocky, Gonna Fly Now. The song at number 29 in the countdown peaked at number 15 a couple of weeks ago. It's one of four remakes. We've heard Higher and Higher. We've heard You're My World. This one is Hello Stranger by Ivana

Yvonne Elliman moving from 17 to 29 this week with Hello Stranger. We have a listener in Florida who wants to know, for the rock era, who is the most successful solo artist to come from a successful group? Well, you probably think it's one of the Beatles, but it isn't. It's a woman. I have details coming up. American Top 40's heard coast to coast and around the world each week on great radio stations like KBMW, Breckenridge, Minnesota, WACR, Columbus, Mississippi, and Commercial Radio, Hong Kong. At number 28 in the countdown this week, it's Daryl Hall and John Oates, their third week in the chart with Back Together Again.

0: Daryl Hall and John Oates on American Top 40 at number 28 with Back Together Again. Well, now let me answer that question from Lorna Williams of Lakeland, Florida. She wants to know, what former member of any successful group has been the biggest success as a solo artist? Lorna, a lot of people might have picked a former Beatle for that one. Paul McCartney might be in the running, except that he wants to identify himself strictly as a member of Wings. So, leading the field with 17 hits on her own, including 4 number ones, is former lead singer of the Fabulous Supremes, Miss Diana Ross, the most successful of all solo artists in the rock era who came from successful groups. Lorna, thanks for your letter.
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0: This is the first hit song for Dean Friedman on American Top 40, his fourth week on the chart. He's at number 27 and moving up with Ariel.

0: 21-year-old Dean Friedman on American Top 40 from New York City at number 27 with Ariel. This is Casey Kasem in Hollywood counting them down at AT40. We've got 26 hits to go on our way to a brand new number one, so stay right there.
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